0: achievement in college athletics.
1: 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And throughout the Iowa Corn Cyhawk Series, Iowa Corn promotes honest, hardworking values that are uniquely Iowan. On behalf of Iowa's corn farmers, we salute all athletes for their hard work and determination to be the best, both on and off the field. Just like our top athletes, our state leads the nation in corn and ethanol production. Go to iowacorn.org to learn how corn grows. Rose, Iowa. And our thanks to Jamie Pollard, who joined us at the beginning of the program. And now we have John Johnson, Iowa State running backs coach, and Cameron Pettaway, Iowa State running back, joining us. And, guys, thanks for being here. And, Coach, tell me a little bit about your journey to Iowa State. I know you had a past connection with Coach Rogers. Tell us a little bit about how you ended up here at Iowa State.
2: Yeah, so Coach Roger and I, we go back from 2016. He was the linebackers coach at South Dakota State. I was the running backs coach, and we connected there. So we coached together for 4 years on two different occasions. I was there for two and left and came back for two. And we always stayed in contact with each other over the years. That was my guy. So he had opportunity to go to Washington State, obviously, last year, and he called me up last year to come out to Washington State in March. And I turned him down after about 6 days of him calling me every single day and hassling me about coming out to Pullman. And then finally I just had to, like, say, hey, you know, I'm not coming. And he always talked about Iowa State. And that's the crazy part. He always, like, you know, that's probably one of my dream jobs. And if it ever come open, man, I'm going to try to get it. And he was like, hey, man, you better come now, because if Iowa State come open, man, I'm taking everybody with me. I was like, well, I'm going to have to sit this one out, big dog. And, sure enough, what, 9 months later, he got the freaking job and called me. And it was funny because it was a Friday night. I got home from work. I was at New Mexico. And he calls me. And I was like, hey, what are you doing? I was like, nothing. Sitting on my couch. Just got home. He's like, ah. He said, I got to call you back. Somebody calling me. I was like, hey, that was weird. Hung up the phone. About 5 minutes later, I got a text message from one of our guys in South Dakota State. He's like, Jimmy's going to Iowa State. I was like, freaking, that's why he called me. And I didn't hear from him until like 2 days after that.
1: So, well, you know, it's funny how life works sometimes. And Cameron, for you, you probably didn't anticipate that you'd end up in Iowa State Cyclone, but here you are, transferred in from Bowling Green. And tell me how it's gone for you, the transition to Iowa State.
3: Yeah, you know, the transition has been going good so far. I love it here. The coaching staff, all the nutrition, everything that I need and needed as a player, as a student, ISU has just gave me every resource available.
1: Awesome. And obviously we see your impact. We saw the great kickoff return against Bowling Green just a week ago, and you led the nation in kickoff return yardage a year ago. Tell me about the art of returning kickoffs. What does it take to be a successful kickoff returner?
3: You know, the preparation. Our coaches do a great job week in and week out, just getting us prepared, getting the good looks that we need, and then, you know, trusting your running back vision. Once you see a hole, you got to hit it. And sometimes it closes up, and then sometimes it'll open up, and when it does, you got to make the most of it.
1: And when you say hole, that's your teammates. That's everybody. And, boy, we saw Dominic Overby down the field giving you some great blocks at the end of that run. But, really, for a play like that to work, Cameron, it really does take all 11 guys, doesn't it?
3: Yes, sir. All 11 have to do their job. And then me including, got to make the kicker miss. So, and then shout out to Dom, who did a great job and couldn't have done that without him.
1: Coach, what was that like for you to watch this guy take off and get one of those? Because it was a bummer. He had an 85-yard touchdown run called back by a penalty, and it was just great to see him finally get to show us what he's all about.
2: You know, it was good to see, and I know this kid can do it. He can do it every week. I mean, he can take it from anywhere. But just to know that against Bowling Green, I mean, he took the opening kickoff back his freshman year at Bowling Green.
1: Yeah.
2: And then he took another one back against Bowling. I think that's, you know, we need to put that in some history books, right?
1: That's unique.
2: So, it's very unique. But I was excited to see him have that success.
1: Tell me about how he's coming along as a running back, because obviously we've seen him hit some holes here. And last week he had a couple of really nice runs.
4: doing a great job catching the ball out of the backfield as well. Tell us about his skill set as a running
2: super back. Versatile, and you know, that's what he brings to the table. He can run the ball out the backfield, but also he can catch it well out the backfield. I think he got some of the best hands on the team.
4: Yeah,
2: and we got to continue to utilize that asset of his game and get him out of space, because that's what he's good at. He's a really good route runner. He was a receiver before he was a running back.
4: Okay.
2: And so that's the natural skill set he have, running routes and things like that, and the natural hands. So he's coming along. He can do everything we ask him to do. And we got to do a great job as coaches to make sure to put him in the right position to be successful.
4: What's it like for you, Cameron? Because you and Aiden have similar skill sets in that you're both really good in the open field. You both have really good vision. He's shown also having good hands catching the ball out of the backfield. Tell me about that kind of 1-2 punch of you guys. You know, just when you thought you're done with the one guy, here comes the other, and he's doing the same stuff to you. How much fun is that for you to get to play in the same backfield with Aiden?
3: You know, it's pretty fun. Aiden's a great player. I love watching him play on and off the field. Just fun to be around. And then just having that 1-2 punch, it just never ends. So we just, like, keep bringing it.
4: You guys do split backs a lot, too, where you're both on the field at the same time. And, Coach, that's something that's been pretty effective.
2: Yeah, they have been. And we got to continue to do more of that. And I think it's a plan in place to make sure that we get both of these guys on the field at the same time, because they bring a unique value and skill set to the game.
4: Then there's Arnold Barnes, and that's a big thick back that's going to run through you instead of around you, right? Tell me what AB's like.
2: Oh, man, he's unique.
4: Yeah, for sure. Yeah.
2: He keeps the running back room alive, I can tell you that. I have yet to have a meeting to where, like, the whole room's not busting out laughing while I'm in the middle of teaching, like, serious football, and we got to, you know, be dominating, and they just bust out laughing. So that's been a treat. You know, all these guys are special, and but Arnold, he do bring, you know, the big back type skill set to the room, and we need that. And we got to be better at that, you know what I'm saying? And he understand the urgency to be better when his name is called. But we love having him in the room. We really do.
4: We're going to talk more about the room in just a minute, because there's some young guys in there we want to talk about, too. We're going to come back with more with John Johnson and Cameron Pettaway on the Cyclone Coaches Corner, fueled by Chevron, after these messages on the Cyclone Network from Learfield.
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0: Welcome back to the Cyclone Coaches Corner. Iowa State University is loving cargo, gold, and green through their partnership with Chevron to bring lower carbon fuel solutions to campus. John Johnson, Iowa State running backs coach, is our guest, along with Cameron Padaway, and our thanks to Jamie Pollard, who was here earlier. It's time now for the Producers Livestock Touchdown Report, brought to you by Producers Livestock. And the Cyclones scored 15 touchdowns this season, each one worth $300 to the Iowa Future Farmers of America, courtesy of Producers Livestock. So that's $4,500 so far this season, including the one that Cam got for us on that kickoff return we talked about. And Cam, out here lately, the field's been kind of choppy. I mean, it's we've had a ton of rain. That's no secret to anybody in the state of Iowa. But you're from Farmington Hills, Michigan. Are you kind of used to running in whatever the conditions are? You're going to do your thing?
1: Yeah, I would say I'm used to pretty much all conditions, rain, snow. I'm not used to playing on the grass, but it's for sure different.
0: Yeah, well, we might get a snow game for you before it's all said and done. We started talking about the room in the last segment, and Cam, you're helping to bring along young guys in that room. So tell us about Caleb Francois, Gabriel Wilson, some of the younger running backs, and what are you seeing in them and their growth from the minute they walked on campus to right now?
1: You know, I see a lot of potential. Every day they're just growing tremendously, working their way on scout team, making plays, and that's always good to see when scout players are making these plays against your defense. You know they're going to be pretty good.
0: Yeah.
1: So just seeing them grow every day has been pretty fun, and then just outside of the room, great dudes, and just like love being around them.
0: How about for you, Coach? What do you see in this?
2: Yeah, we'll start with Caleb. He's a unique specimen. I mean, he's smart.
0: Yep.
2: You know, playing quarterback in high school, he liked to know it all. Mm-hmm. You know, what the quarterback's doing, what the receiver's doing. So that kind of helps him understand the schemes and the concept. But, man, he works hard. I don't know if he had a walkthrough yet, because when we walk through, he's still running. You know, so you can't slow that kid down. But he loved the game. Yeah, he's bringing tremendous value to special teams right now.
0: Yeah.
2: And, you know, if we ever need him, I think he'll be ready to go. And Gabe, you know, like Cam said, he's a young dude that's coming along and making plays on scout team. So two super dudes, happy they're in the room, and they learning a lot. They're asking a lot of questions. Well, Caleb is asking a lot of questions. Gabe, not too much. Quiet kid. But it's still a treat to have both those dudes in the room.
0: And we got to mention Easton Miller, too, who's from Ankeny here in Central Iowa. And I know he's a man after your heart because he's a big back.
2: Yeah.
0: And he can break those tackles. And you got to love having Easton in that room, too.
2: Yeah, we call him E-Dog. So, no, I love having E in the room. You know, he's doing a lot of different things.
0: He is.
2: Playing fullback,
0: yeah.
2: Playing tight end, you know, big, heavy special teams guys. So, again, he's smart. He's a leader in the room as well. He knows what everybody's doing. And he's very trustworthy to be in any play at any time.
0: You know, we talked a lot with Coach Rogers last week about special teams and about how he wants a team where guys are just knocking on the door wanting to be on those special teams. Cam, do you see that? Do you see with this team that that the best players are all wanting to be contributing any way they can to winning?
1: Yeah, the best players, they always try to find a way on the field. So you always see the dudes coming in and going out of the special teams room, and that's great to see because they're dedicated and want to learn more and how to make more explosive plays for this team.
0: So as a kickoff returner, that's you got to have a little kamikaze in you because you are running full speed one way, and there are 11 guys running full speed the other way that have got a head start that are trying to take your head off. How much guts do you have to be a kick returner?
1: I would say you need some for sure,
0: yeah.
1: But just the trust in the other 10 guys to do their job. And, you know, it is pretty scary after these guys coming after you, but that trust in the process of all doing our jobs, and we saw what we could do once, and I think we can do it again.
0: So, Coach Johnson, there's no question that when Tyler Roll came on board with this offense, he said, we are going to be physical.

0: work with. And I think the best is yet to come.
1: I do too. And Cameron, so far, what's been your favorite part about being here in Ames?
2: Probably just the team, you know, just being around the guys. It's a great family to be around. And then just the coaching, you know, Coach Johnson does a great job with us. He takes care of us. And then other times when we make him mad, you know, we got to fix those. But I just love being here. Love being around the guys, coaches, just everything about here I love.
1: Well, and, you know, I think that's pretty amazing, too, because there's so many guys that came from so many different places. There's a lot been made about 83 new players on this roster. But it does feel like a close-knit group, and that is really pretty special, I would say, because in today's college football, I don't think it's like that everywhere. So tell me, do you feel like I'm accurate in saying that this is a really close unit that has grown together quickly?
2: Yeah, I would believe that's pretty accurate. You know, just coming in here January, like you said, 83 new faces, that's a lot. And to build the connection that we have today, we are doing stuff daily in and out of the facility, just trying to get to know one each other better. So, you know, those connections really do matter. And we did a pretty good job, I'd say.
1: You feel it probably too, Coach. You've been around it. You see the same thing?
3: It's amazing.
1: Yeah.
3: It's super amazing. When you get so many guys from different walks of life to come in this deal, you know, but I think they got similar things in common. You know, they got a chip on their shoulder. They want to be the best. They want to be the guy.
1: Yeah.
3: So, you know, when you have that commonality with most guys, they bring them closer together. I mean, these guys click fast, too.
1: Yeah.
3: I mean, it's amazing just to see how he on the floor and E-Dog and all those running backs down and they click, you know, with the team. It was pretty amazing to see, and I think Coach Roger did a heck of a job of putting these guys in situations and different things outside the building to be able to connect on a different level.
1: So, Cameron, we saw you take a kickoff return 100 yards for a touchdown, but if we just lined everybody up on the whole team and did a 100-yard dash, who's winning? Who's the fastest guy on the team?
2: Oh,
1: You can say yourself if you want.
2: I mean, I'm up there. I would say I think Floor might have it. He's got that track speed.
1: Yeah. Yeah, that's good, Coach. You got two of them in your room.
3: You got two. That's a blessing, right? Take them in and day.
1: That's a good deal. Well, speed's a great equalizer, right? So,
3: yeah.
1: You guys have a big game this week. Want to wish you well and really appreciate you taking the time to do this. And we enjoyed it. Thanks
2: super.
1: A lot.
2: Thank you very much.
1: All right. John Johnson and Cameron Pettaway, our guests. We'll come back with Jimmy Rogers next on the Cyclone Coach's Corner, fueled by Chevron, after these messages on the Cyclone Network from Learfield.
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2: 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Our thanks to John Johnson and Cameron Pettaway. Of course, Jamie Pollard joined us in the first portion of the program, and now we're visiting with Jimmy Rodgers. And, Coach, what a quality young guy Cameron Pettaway is. I mean, million-dollar smile, obviously a great kid.
3: Yeah, he's awesome. And great worker since he's been here. He doesn't say a whole lot. This was probably really awkward for him, but...
2: he handled it well.
3: No, he's awesome. And he's got a great coach in Coach Johnson. And feel like that room, although they've split a bunch of carries, how they work together, their spirit about how they go about it is special, because in football, naturally, there's a little bit of ego. Everybody wants more. And those guys have really come together nicely in that running back room.
2: Something we saw a little bit more this Saturday was those guys catching passes out of the backfield. And, boy, you give those guys space no matter how you do it. Getting he and Aiden Flores space is a good thing, because it can turn into something really big.
3: Yeah, they're not the biggest, but obviously they got quite a bit of wiggle. So anytime that you can get them out on a linebacker, create a mismatch, it's an advantage Cyclones.
2: So John Johnson was telling us the story about you trying to lure him to Washington State, and then 9 months later you're bringing him here.
3: I probably called him like every 3 days, like, where are you at? And he's like, I'm moving to wherever.
2: New Mexico,
3: yeah. And I was like, just keep driving, you'll be all right. So,
2: tell me what kind of an addition he's been for your staff.
3: Well, I've known John for a long time. We actually had him twice at South Dakota State. You know, with his family dynamics, at one point he had moved closer to be around his kids. And then when we had the opportunity to bring him back, we jumped at it. In my time, he has produced so many backs that have been not only, like, he finds good people, but he finds ones that really can blossom and develop. And that stems really back from recruited Pierre Strong, where Pierre Strong only had one Division I offer, and that was at South Dakota State. And,
2: wow.
3: And he was one of the guys that broke the combine record for the fastest 40 in the NFL. So at the running back position, or I shouldn't say the record, he had the fastest time at the combine and is still bouncing around. I think his last spot was with the Patriots, and behind him was Isaiah Davis, who's the backup with the Jets. Yeah. And behind him was Amar Johnson, who's in the NFL and has bounced around, and has, I think this past season he had more touchdowns in the preseason than any running back. And behind him we had Angel Johnson, who did run the fastest 40 coming out this past year.
2: Wow.
3: So we've had a run of backs, and I would say all of those guys throughout my time, if he had left to take another position elsewhere, there was always a relationship to call John. There was always checking in on Coach Johnson, like just wanting to be around him and learn from him. And then when we would hire a new coach, they would call Coach Johnson to see if it was a good hire. So for me, it was like a no-brainer that there was a trust factor there. And I think it's really important that you hire coaches that you know that players will want to play for.
2: Well, one of the most exciting plays of the year so far has been that 100-yard kickoff return by Cameron Pettaway. And, you know, he credits his teammates, obviously. He said, hey, they gave me some great blocks. But when you have a dynamic player back there that can make those kind of plays, it really adds something to your football team.
3: Yeah, I think both with him and Flora.
2: Yeah.
3: And their ability to create explosives on special teams. You know, you talk about it being a third of the game, but, I mean, what an impactful play that was, and the sequence of events that went into that, because of Jaheim's injury was scary, but kind of took the life out of our team, took the really the air out of the stadium, wasn't a whole lot of energy, and then he was able to flip it, and... And he should credit them blocks.
4: But, they were great. Yeah.
3: Somebody's got to run away from the tackles, and he's just fast enough to do it. But you saw that in the process at Bowling Green. It's kind of cool for him, right? You leave a team, and then you do it to him. But, yeah, I'm proud of Cam. He's come a long ways, and he's only going to get better.
5: Well, I was happy for him, too, because he had that 85-yard touchdown run week one called back, and he would have scored even if there wasn't a hold. But, I mean, that was unfortunate that it got called back. So it was great to see him get a chance to kind of showcase
3: what
5: he can do.
3: And you know what? He probably hasn't gotten enough snaps. It's been trying to, like, microdose him and Aiden and Barnes in there together, because they all complement one another. They're all a little bit different than one another. I feel like Flora can do a little bit of both. I feel like Cam is a little bit better, perimeter-wise, but at the same time, like, we got to continue to give him carries inside, up the middle, otherwise it becomes predictable on who is in, and then Barnes can get hard yards. So they all have their strengths, and honestly, so does Easton. You know, Easton is a dynamic back that kind of can play fullback, play running back, and catch the ball. And that's what we have to do right now. We don't have just a one, you know, stable pony that we can just go with and live with. Like I said, when we started this season, we're going to be as great as the sum of our parts, which means everybody's skill set needs to come to life inside of this scheme.
5: So watching the game back again, a guy that just jumped out to me was Donovan Fitzmaurice. Tell me about his progress. How's he coming along? And he's just a young guy still. Tell me what you see in him.
3: It was funny because I feel like I've known Donnie for years now, like years, just with all the transitions. Yeah. But he was initially committed to us at South Dakota State and traveled with us in our, you know, a new signing class at Washington State. And was a guy that we felt early on, just having seen him at camps, that he could play early. He's a really, really strong player. Like, he's strong. He's one of our probably pound-for-pound strongest players on the team. And when he showed up, you know, learning the college game is a little bit different. And throughout the season last year, I felt like he continued to develop and get better. And it's pivotal to have a guy in a rotational role like that that can come in and on his own and still make, you know, impactful plays. He had a couple last week that were huge for us to get the ball, off track, but also he was able to rush the passer a little bit. And real physical player, great individual. Doesn't say much. But he is a worker, and it's a pleasure to have him.
5: Is he a guy that can play inside and out?
3: Or? No, he's an inside guy.
5: Just an inside guy.
3: Okay.
5: So we've talked about Malaki Tase coming along, too. It feels like a lot of those defensive linemen.
3: Now, Lockie can play inside.
5: Yes.
3: Lockie did play inside at New Mexico State.
5: Okay.
3: But that was also the reason why he left. He wanted to play DN. He's around 265. I love Lockie, man. He's got a great energy. We don't have a whole lot of Polys. If there's any Polynesians listening out here, just keep pushing it. I love the Polynesian culture. Those guys that have been with me, man, he's a great worker. He's got great energy. You know, he wasn't voted a captain, but if you'd ask me, he's one of those natural leaders that can give energy and lives his life the right way. But just for one, physical kid, loves football, great teammate. He's a new father. That's a big part of his life right now. And, he's awesome.
5: So did you have a lot of Polynesian players at South Dakota State, or is that something more that happened at Wyoming? Yeah. I was saying, that was Washington State, really?
3: Yeah.
5: And it's just something you brought with you here.
3: Yeah, I mean...
5: Which is great.
3: We only have three.
5: Yeah.
3: Right?
5: Yeah.
3: Makai Satt and Kingston Futuali and Lockie, but we had many there.
5: Yeah.
3: And I just enjoyed being around them. They were just like, they're about family and culture, and just like their routine is extremely important to them, just like what they do and the connection. And then just the spirit and how they work. We had some great ones there, Buddha Paletti and AJ Vipul. those guys were like just natural, like team players. And as a coach, that's what you love to have on your team.
5: Well, it's not easy on an announcer, but it's great for having them on the team for sure. And
3: yeah, I don't know their names either. Actually,
5: you said them really well.
3: When I recruit them, I have to text Lockie, like, give me how you pronounce this one. He's like the hyphen will throw everything off.
5: Right. No, they've been great additions to this staff. Hey, you never know. Maybe they do get a little pipeline going because they have friends.
3: Well, I know Kingston wants them here. That's for sure.
5: Yeah. Kingston Fotu'ali'i. And, that's – I'm still learning. But you know what? We play BYU every year. We play Utah, Arizona. So there's a bunch of Polynesian players on those teams as well. Tell me about some other guys on that defensive line that are coming along, because it feels like that's a group that we see progress from.
3: Yeah, I'd say Blake Hawkins is a natural pass rusher. Probably needs to improve in the run game, but has the ability. He's really, really strong. He probably is, pound for pound, the most explosive player on our team. Junior college player that led the country in sacks last year at Iowa Western. Was a high school linebacker. You know, if you look at our D-line just in general, maybe some of them didn't play that in high school. Bryson Lamb was a linebacker,
5: yep.
3: And he just transformed his body. But the one thing that you see about Bryson is just like his foot speed is different for a big guy because, well, he wasn't always big, right? He was an athlete. And I'm going to be doing discredit on this, but,
5: Do you like that in general, though?
3: The amount of guys?
5: You know, getting guys that were linebackers, like big linebackers, and turning them into defensive linemen?
3: Yeah, the biggest thing that you always question when you see a player in space, though, is, like, how much face snap do they have, which means, like, your hat in your hands and creating separation.
5: Okay.
3: And then I'd be lying to say, like, I'm not, like, this extreme measurable person that you need to be this high. Or, like, look at me, I'm 5'9", But arm length is a big deal, you know, playing the position. You got to be able to separate yourself from a 6'5" lineman with 33-inch arms. So you can't have these little bird arms in there trying to separate yourself from a guy that weighs, you know, probably has you by 40 pounds, 30 pounds. But they got to be able to separate, and they got to be willing to put their face through contact. And then they got to be able to bend. So it really stems from, I believe that the game is really played from the ground up. You got to be able to have ankle rotation and hip mobility and be able to sink and play underneath your base, have great get off and good bend. But playing the position, it's a thankless position, especially in this system, and you got to be physical. So that and playing hard. You know, young guys that have stood out. Ajibola is a big dude that will... is really physical, can bend the edge, is a guy that is really similar to Jace Gilbert, that can play inside and play outside and transition and be able to hold his own in the inside. Jace is like kind of in both worlds right now. So he's like a big, you know, he is what they recruited him for. He's a typical 4-eye with his size and length. But for us, he's played probably more D-tackle this season. And he'll transition, obviously, as injuries go, because he is good at defensive end. We felt like we could give him more run at D-tackle. And so Ozzie's kind of in that same boat. And then Tyler Bernstein. Tyler Bernstein's a freshman that, if we had to, you know, we'd be getting him ready.
5: Yeah.
3: And he's a guy that has flashed and, honestly, flashed against our ones at times because he is really physical and he's tough and... he can bend, and he is what we thought he was in recruiting.
5: We're visiting with Jimmy Rogers. We'll come back with more of the Cyclone Coach's Corner, fueled by Chevron, after these messages on the Cyclone Network from Learfield.
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1: 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Coach, obviously, not having Drew last week, I thought, probably impacted your football team. But a young guy that's getting a lot of opportunity right now is Brody Miller. Yeah. And what are you seeing from Brody, and has he taken advantage of those opportunities?
2: Yeah, I think so. Brody's really smart. It's just kind of, he hasn't taken a lot of reps just in college. Right. He's been in the system for, this is now a year and a half, but as a freshman, when you don't play, it's like everything's new. So really just kind of young, but Brody just needs to continue to transform his body. We feel really good about where he's going and where he's trending. But a guy that has grown a lot, understands it. If you were to ask him on the board, he can answer every single question. It's just kind of getting the feel. And honestly, inside of this defense, our safeties are asked to do a lot. And we were blessed to, over the years, continue to develop and have many kind of in the holster. And there was a trend there where when you get a guy like Brody ready and he can help you and stick with you, like how our defense will get exponentially better over the years, just because he's a guy that you're going to have for 3 years that can be really a voice on the back end. You mentioned Drew. I mean, I think Drew is probably, you know, Drew, and he's going to hate that I say this, but maybe he's not the most dynamic athlete, but I would say overall one of the best football players on this team. He's got savvy, and he knows how to communicate, really instinctual, and has, even, you know, you guys saw it last year, has a knack for getting to the ball and punching at the ball and creating turnovers. And yeah, we're hoping to get him back. With him in there, it helps ease the knowledge standpoint, because he really is confirmation for the other guy. Not that they don't know it, but when they're unsure, he confirms it, and they kind of look to him in that room. Obviously, we would have loved to have Alls out there this year, because he's very similar to Drew, but just probably a better athlete and more explosive linear-wise. But Drew is kind of like, to me, I think, one of the heartbeats of our defense right now, and he does a great job leading even when he hasn't practiced. But he's back rolling right now. He's going to continue to build and get more and more reps. He's just got kind of an acute injury right now that has kind of limited him, and the biggest thing is that we don't rush him back, and then he is truly week to week moving forward. We try to get him back and keep him back, right? That's the goal, is that he's out there and he's making an influence.
1: How's Braden coming along, Braden Alls?
2: Yeah, he looks great, honestly. If I was Doc, we'd have cleared him last week, but I'm not. Yeah, he's coming along. He's just got, you know, I allow him to do things that other people don't, just because he's got great energy. He's like an uplifting individual, and he has been very similar to Jalen as far as being a connection piece on this team that can talk to anybody and really talk trash to anybody, and at times kind of annoying, but he's fun, and the players love him, and he's made an impact, and he's been a great teacher too. I think he's learning more and more. And so with this next year coming up, I think he'll be an impact player for us.
1: When you have somebody that goes through a season-ending injury like that before the season even starts, how do you get them to try to turn that into a positive? I mean, it's never going to be a true positive, but how do you get them to make sure they make the most of that year?
2: Yeah, I mean, I think just meeting them in the middle, I think it sucks, and you got to understand their emotions, but at the same time, every day that they waste sulking is a waste, right? And so to try to get them recentered on the ultimate goal of what they can be if they return, but also not to lose sight on, now you get to see it from a coach's lens. Don't just focus in on your one thing and say that you understand it. Take the next step mentally and push yourself to be a better leader, just watching your teammates from afar. I think when you're not involved and you look at things from a broader standpoint, you can see how people carry themselves to, yep, man, I hope I don't look like that type of thing, or I wish I was playing and this is the things that I would do. And he's been great for us. I mean, he's on the sidelines and he's talking to the players, and at times he's looking at the tablet and, you know, with the new, some of the new things that we've implemented just through the knowledge of Coach Watson, and small coverages here and there and how we've tweaked things. They may be different than what we have said in the past to some of the safeties, okay, that have been in this side of this system. And he's kind of like a bridge of knowledge for us because he's played in it. And some of the film that our guys have seen and watched out of that is him at Toledo.
1: Okay.
2: And so it kind of is a player that's lived through it that can kind of speak to experience, I think, is always good.
1: You mentioned something in your press conference today that, you know, I really noticed.
2: About going bald?
1: Oh, you
2: no, that wasn't at you.
1: Oh. Yeah, that was a good line, by the way. We'll get into that one later.
2: My phone has been blowing up.
1: I'll bet it has. No, but you mentioned something about separation from your receivers and the importance of that, and how it'll help the entire football team as those guys are able to create more of that. Boy, and the Dominic Overby touchdown, that's, yep, exactly what we saw with a great, yep, double move. And well, he got that separation, and then that made Jalen's job pretty simple.
2: Man, I'm so proud of Dom because I think he's a guy that, you know, speaking with him one-on-one for the first time, I knew he was an impact player. Just he was a guy that started last year when Iowa State was in Ireland and had made some plays and then maybe didn't get the run that he wanted to throughout the season. Kind of a quiet confidence, but also like a little self-conscious and a little – but I think he's growing into his own, because if you were to watch us on special teams, you would watch a guy that – is a jammer, is a gunner, is kind of asked to do so many things that a 6'4 and a half, 6'5 wide receiver is not typically asked.
1: Right.
2: And he excels at it. And to me, he's a guy that can vertically stretch the field, but he also, with his length and frame, sacrifices his body and plays through the whistle and can stock block with the best of them. But yeah, he's come up big thus far, and we're expecting more out of him. I think he's got another gear that I know that he knows that he can get it done, but he has to get it done. There's really no option. He's got to be able to separate and make big plays for us and understand that we're going to continue to go back to him and feed him the ball.
1: He's a fast guy, and he's got that size, too. It's a rare combination.
2: You talked about Cam on the long 100-yard touchdown.
1: Yeah.
2: You should see how far Dom was.
1: That was impressive. Yeah. That was super impressive.
2: Up to him, almost like jogging.
1: Yeah, that. In fact, Cam brought that up, that that doesn't happen without Dom, for sure. That was a special play. We're going to wrap things up with Jimmy Rogers on the Cyclone Coach's Corner, fueled by Chevron, right after these messages on the Cyclone Network from Learfield.
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1: Welcome back to the Cyclone Coach's Corner, fueled by Chevron. And we're wrapping things up with Jimmy Rogers. And Iowa State will take on West Virginia homecoming Saturday at 11 a.m. And, boy, you just got done with one really special quarterback-running back combination. And now you're going to see another. West Virginia has an elite running back-quarterback combination.
2: Yeah, I think last week was a little bit different just schematically. This
4: Correct.
2: Week it will be a little simpler schematically, but I don't think it's any easier athletically. The quarterback, Hawkins, he's one of the fastest athletes I've watched on film. His ability to stop, start, and then be able to separate and make plays with his legs. And, you know, it's not that he can't throw the ball. They just don't throw the ball a lot.
4: Mm-hmm.
2: And so when you watch him throw the ball, he's been actually pretty accurate. But he is a dynamic player. And then, you know, Cook can really go. Like, he is good. The running back, he is can get downhill, play behind his pads, break tackles. And then they still have weapons on the perimeter, right? So you have to account for all of them. And then they're going to go at mock speed. So the biggest thing is, like, getting yourself aligned, having your cleats in the ground, knowing the call, executing exactly where your eyes are going to need to be at, and then, like, get to the point of contact. Athletically, that's the hard part, is because these guys are okay running right at you and running by you and taking, you know, losing yards in the midst of trying to gain yards, and they have the speed to do it. So we got to be great at tackling, and we got to be physical up front to keep the line of scrimmage flat. And we got to be able to operate and get lined up quickly.
4: Yeah, you mentioned last week you called Utah's offense the triple option on steroids, which was, I thought, a pretty accurate description.
2: And you know what? They didn't even do as much as what they had shown.
4: Right. But just the threat of it.
2: And something so basic like the first play of the game.
4: Right.
2: The multitude of the quarterback moving and how they moved him. You know, we had our safety kind of fell out of coverage because typically they would take him down and out, and they're trying to get you to bump the whole box with that guy. And so they didn't take him down and out like we had worked. They took him down and around, and so he never left the box. So that safety triggered on that guy as if it was his, and you can see that's right where they split us. And so some of that is on maybe lack of experience and also our lack of clarity, because those things can't happen.
4: Well, this week it's the kind of the, I don't know if you'd call him the inventor of the zone read, but certainly a guy who has run the zone read forever and run it really, really well in Rich Rodriguez, and has, as you mentioned, two guys to run it. What are the challenges of defending zone read really well?
2: Like I said earlier today, it's that is no different than option. You know, it's just like one person's got to tackle the dive, one person's got to be able to fall off and play the quarterback. But with this quarterback, you're going to have to need help with the guy that has the quarterback, just because his foot speed is, he'll just outrun the edge. Some of these things by design, we have to be multiple about how we handle him. But then you have to defend the pass, too. It's not like you just load the box and can leave people out there by themselves. You have to be you have to be

0: comfortable with how you call defense. If you live in one thing the whole day, they'll pick you apart.
1: One guy on offense that we're starting to see play a bigger role is Tyler Fortenberry. Tell me about Tyler and how he's coming along.
0: Yeah, I think Tyler's grown inside of this system. Obviously, he was part of Arkansas State's offense, which was a tempo-type setup where they didn't need to be maybe as physical as what we expect our tight ends to be. But a really smart player, has done a really good job as far as adapting in this system. This is one of the hardest positions to play because you're a tight end that's a part of the O-line. And then you're a tight end that is running routes. Then you're a wide receiver on the perimeter. And then you'll be at wide receiver and you'll come back into tight end. And the amount of motion shift trade that we do, it's a full sentence just to get the playoff. And so people ask about, Rainer. Like, Rainer is extremely intelligent. The fact that he can spit it out and then visually see it. And then when we're shifting, take in what the defense is telling him and make sure our entire offense is lined up so we don't have pre-snap penalties or guys not aligned properly. It's just a lot. But I would also say that same type of knowledge has to happen with our tight end position.
1: Speaking of the tight end position, you got a couple makeshift tight ends, I'll call them, in Gavin Proudfoot, Garrett Rutledge, actually.
0: They're not makeshift.
1: Gabe Greenlee. I mean, all these guys, everybody's a tight end.
0: They're just bigger.
1: Everybody's a tight end in your system, though. But how are those guys, how is that adaptation going for them?
0: Yeah, they're an extension of our O-line, right? So they already kind of know the footwork and what's asked of them. It's just, if I'm a guard, I'm usually used to talking to the center or a tackle. Now they're just an extension of a tight end talking to a tackle. And, you know, we got a couple wrinkles in there for them this week, a couple pop passes, some jets to Gavin Proudfoot.
1: I can't wait to see it.
0: I've seen this. Have you seen that image where there's like 25 old linemen on the field?
1: Yes. Yes. It was 9, I think, actually. But yes, I have seen that image.
0: The one that it was like AI generated, it went all the way across the field.
1: That's
0: honestly,
1: that's
0: if we
1: far.
0: Could do that, Tyler would do it. So.
1: Well, it's not that far from what you're doing right now, but. You know, it's one thing to go big, but you got to do it well. One thing that's amazed me about that, though, Coach, is that you haven't had a bunch of pre-snap penalties. I mean, you have all this personnel coming in, all this personnel coming out, and really, it's been pretty clean operation, and that's hard, I would think.
0: Don't jinx us, but yeah, it's been good. We do that at practice, though. Everything is like sub-packaged at practice, and they roll in waves, and so they get that training of in and out. And that's one of the things I thought was the hardest against going against this offense just in my past. It's like you don't know who's going in for who. You see an old lineman going in, you're thinking, okay, there's an old lineman.
1: Doing
0: and then, okay, he's going in at tight end. Okay, there's a line. Okay, he's going in for an old lineman, right? And you start wondering what back is in, and you can't tell because so many backs are in and out, and it's just – it's a lot on your eyes, and then when we start up in broken sets and then shift to bigger sets, and then the opposite, it just becomes a lot on rules, and so naturally you get more man, which you saw last week that we started to take advantage of, and you get less defense kind of naturally.
1: Awesome. Coach, thank you for taking the time. Appreciate it. And we hope you will be here at Jack Trice Stadium on Saturday. Hope you can join us again next week for the Cyclone Coach's Corner, fueled by Chevron.

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1: Appeal. I'm Lisa Lacera, Fox News. That's a promise from the defense attorney for Caleb Flynn, the one-time American Idol contestant found guilty of murdering his wife.
2: Flynn, a former American Idol contestant, had pleaded not guilty to charges that he fatally shot his wife Ashley at their Tip City home in February and staged the scene to look like a home invasion.
3: Today's verdict brings justice and accountability for Ashley's death, and our family is deeply grateful to everyone who helped bring us to this moment.
2: Prosecutor Paul Watkins reading a statement from Ashley's family. A sentencing hearing is set for October 5th.
1: Fox's Christian Goodwin. President Trump says he and big tech leaders have signed a voluntary agreement that will include internal and external reviews of artificial intelligence. Part of the agreement calls for regular meetings about safety standards. And the president says the tech leaders will work with local communities to build AI data centers.
4: Following a roughly two-hour meeting with top AI company executives, President Trump says there was a lot of commonality in the room.
5: They're going to work with local communities for the data centers in particular.
4: The president says AI firms will work to make local communities happy.
5: That might be supplying oil and gas. It might be supplying education. It may be helping teachers along financially, helping people along financially.
4: Data centers have emerged as a contentious issue for local and state lawmakers around the country. President Trump says communities housing data centers will benefit, and those rejecting them will lose.
1: Fox's Jared Halpern at the White House. The sister of North Korean leader Kim Jong-un is rejecting findings from South Korea that the North likely planted the landmines that injured three South Korean soldiers last week, and she threatened to retaliate if the South fires at North Korean troops conducting border fortification work. America's listening to Fox News.
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1: Following months of tension with some Jewish leaders, New York City Mayor Zoran Mamdani has released his plan to combat anti-Semitism.
7: Mayor Zoran Mamdani's 35-page report lays out his blueprint to fight rising anti-Semitism, as some accuse him of adding to the problem. $26 million has been allocated to fight all forms of hate, and the mayor's office to combat anti-Semitism will weigh in on how to use it. The plan includes increased funding for synagogues, adding more Jewish history into public school education, and a pledge to highlight important Jewish cultural and religious sites. It does not address discussion of the Israeli-Palestinian conflict. Mamdani is a longtime critic of Israel. In August, a group of rabbis called on him to pay more attention to the effects his words have on the city, which has the largest Jewish population outside Israel. In New York City, Tanya J. Powers, Fox News.
1: There were fewer available jobs in late summer, as measured by the job openings and labor turnover report.
8: Job openings declined slightly on the last business day of August, slipping under 7.1 million to 7.079 million, fewer than estimated by economists. The Labor Department says hires changed little at 5.2 million, total separations at 5.1 million. Separations decreased in state and local government education. The Labor Department releases the monthly employment report on Friday. It's expected to reveal 95,000 jobs added in September, down from a rebound in August, and economists believe the unemployment rate remained at 4.1%. Ginny Cosolda, Fox News.
1: Americans' confidence in the economy sank to the lowest level in more than a decade this month as prices remain high and wages stagnate. The Conference Board says its Consumer Confidence Index tumbled 6.7 points to 81.9 in September, down from 88.6 in August. I'm Lisa Lacera. This is Fox News.
9: Here's AM 540 KWMTU weatherology forecast. A flood watch continues until 1 a.m. Friday morning. Chance of thunderstorms tonight. Otherwise, cloudy skies expected. Lows dip down to about 63. Southerly winds 5 to 10 miles per hour. Cloudy skies expected with fog and spots early tomorrow. Slight chance of rain showers. Daytime highs approaching 73. From the Weatherology Weather Center, I'm staff meteorologist Laura Lockwood. Currently 66.
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4: I'm Elizabeth McDonald, and this is the Fox Business Report. A choppy

0: session with stocks ending lower as the Dow extends steep losses for the month. Treasury yields spike with the 30-year Treasury yield hitting its highest level in over 24 years. Oil prices fell, easing inflation jitters with West Texas Intermediate crude settling over $89 a barrel. Stocks pairing losses on dovish Fed remarks after New York Fed President John Williams said that the central bank has time to weigh economic data, though one more increase remains likely before the end of the year. The Dow down 132 points, the Nasdaq lower by 23, S&P 500 down 13. Shares of Apple fell 2.5%. A Bank of America securities analyst said that the tech giant may face competitive risks and potential loss of service revenue because of Meta's news app. That's your Fox Business Report. I'm Hillary Barsky, invested in you.
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5: Here's the AM 540 KWMT weatherology forecast. A flood watch continues until 1 a.m. Friday morning. Chance of thunderstorms tonight, otherwise clear skies expected. Lows dip down to about 63. Southerly winds 5 to 10 miles per hour. Cloudy skies expected with fog and spots early tomorrow. Slight chance of rain showers. Daytime highs approaching 73. From the Weatherology Weather Center, I'm staff meteorologist Laura Lockwood. Currently 66.
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1: Promising guardrails. I'm Lisa LaSera, Fox News. President Trump says tech leaders have signed off on an agreement that would safely advance artificial intelligence.
2: There's a belief that there should be tremendous self-regulation, and we automatically have regulation with the Department of Justice, the FBI, all of that. But the self-regulation is very important.
1: Meta CEO Mark Zuckerberg agrees with the president, saying there needs to be robust internal and external controls. Anthropic CEO calling for a slowdown in the development of AI, saying the technology has very real risks. The Supreme Court allowing the Trump administration to resume deporting people to countries other than their own for now, while the justices consider whether the policy is legal. The court is expected to take up the case in December. War Secretary Pete Hegseth that expected to announce more cuts to the military in a speech tomorrow in Virginia.
3: Secretary Hegseth is gathering enlisted and non-commissioned officers to announce as part of a State of the Force speech that he is doubling cuts to the number of positions reserved for generals and admirals in an effort to reduce the number of active duty four-star positions and National Guard general officers by 20%. The Pentagon says it's an effort to streamline its senior ranks. Hegseth has fired dozens of general officers since arriving at the Pentagon, often with no explanation.
1: Fox's Jennifer Griffin in Washington. Hegseth approved reduction plans for the Army, Navy, Air Force, and the military joint pool earlier this month. That's according to memos obtained by Fox News Digital. After 23 years, a federal judge has ended federal monitoring of the Oakland, California Police Department, the longest-running oversight of a police department in U.S. history. The department made headlines in 2000 after a rookie officer came forward to report abuse of power by a group of officers who were later charged with making false arrests and other crimes. America's listening to Fox News.
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1: Philadelphia investigators have returned to a home linked to the case of several missing women dubbed the House of Horrors.
5: The home in the Olney neighborhood of North Philadelphia is where police arrested Eugene Horsch last June. While there, police found lots of evidence, including digital material that connected the home to at least seven women who are missing and possibly dead. Police are back at the home along with the FBI to conduct more intensive searches. Business owners and people who live in the area have been alerted to the investigative activity to come. Horsch remains in custody on weapons and drug counts, but for now does not face any missing persons charges. His trial was set for January, but has been moved to March. Gernal Scott, Fox News.
1: New immigration judges in Hawaii moving away from virtual hearings in many possible deportation cases.
6: Those judges at Honolulu's immigration court now mandating that immigrants and their attorneys must appear in person for hearings at least four times as often in a major turn away from virtual hearings. Experts say that move is driving up costs and adding barriers for people fighting possible deportation. The financial burden is higher on immigrants living on neighboring islands and even more so for people living outside Hawaii who still have to appear in person. That situation often results in needing airfare for themselves and sometimes their attorneys. They may also miss work and have to pay for accommodations and childcare back home. Paul Stevens, Fox News.
1: U.S. employers posted fewer job openings in August, but the American labor market remains resilient even with higher energy costs caused by the conflict with Iran. The Labor Department says job openings slid to 7.08 million from a revised 7.34 million in July, below the 7.2 million forecasters expected. I'm Lisa Lucera. This is Fox News.
7: Here's the AM 540 KWMT weatherology forecast. A flow to watch continues until 1 a.m. Friday morning. Chance of thunderstorms tonight. Otherwise, cloudy skies expected. Lows dip down to about 63. Southerly winds 5 to 10 miles per hour. Cloudy skies expected with fog in spots early tomorrow. Slight chance of rain showers. Daytime highs approaching 73. From the Weatherology Weather Center, I'm staff meteorologist Laura Lockley. Currently 66.
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4: I'm Elizabeth McDonald, and this is the Fox Business Report.
5: A choppy trading session with stocks ending lower as the Dow extends steep losses for the month. Treasury yield spike with the 30-year Treasury yield hitting its highest level in over 24 years. Oil prices fell, easing inflation jitters with West Texas Intermediate crude settling over $89 a barrel. Stocks pairing losses on dovish Fed remarks after New York Fed President John Williams said that the central bank has time to weigh economic data. Though one more increase remains likely before the end of the year. The Dow down 132 points, the Nasdaq lower by 23, S&P 500 down 13. Shares of Apple fell 2.5%. A Bank of America securities analyst said that the tech giant may face competitive risks and potential loss of service revenue because of Meta's news app. That's your Fox Business Report. I'm Hillary Barsky, invested in you.
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4: Here's the AM 540 KWMT weatherology forecast. A flood watch continues until 1 a.m. Friday morning. Chance of thunderstorms tonight. Otherwise, cloudy skies expected. Lows dip down to about 63. Southerly winds 5 to 10 miles per hour. Cloudy skies expected with fog and spots early tomorrow. Slight chance of rain showers. Daytime highs approaching 73. From the Weatherology Weather Center, I'm staff meteorologist Laura Lockley. Currently 66.
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1: An agreement. I'm Lisa Lacera, Fox News. President Trump says the country's leading AI companies have signed a deal to ensure artificial intelligence safety measures are put in place.
2: It went great. I've never done this one before. I've never done this location.
3: The president walked out to the White House driveway to join tech leaders about a new AI pledge to safely advance the cutting-edge technology.
4: I think what we can all agree on is that the American public and our customers want to know that what we're building is working in the way that we all intend.
3: Meta CEO Mark Zuckerberg says that means ensuring robust internal and external controls. President Trump says tech firms are also pledging to ensure communities benefit economically from new data centers being built.
1: Fox's Jared Halpern at the White House. Still, the CEO of Anthropic, who was at the meeting, says the development of AI needs to be slowed down. War Secretary Pete Hegseth has said to announce further cuts to the number of generals and admirals serving in the military in an address set for tomorrow. The Pentagon says Hegseth will direct all military services to double the 10% reduction that he ordered last spring for the roughly 800 flag and general officer positions, making it a 20% total decrease by January 1st. After a search of the vehicles, British police say no explosives were recovered following the arrest of several men who were spotted near a U.S.-run Air Force base in England.
5: It all started after a local farmer spotted the masked men and three white vans heading towards the base and alerted police, prompting a bomb squad response and the evacuation of 85 homes. Five British men, all in their 20s, from London, were arrested on Sunday on suspicion of explosives and terrorism offenses. They were then released yesterday. The base has been used for decades by the United States Air Force, including in its campaign against Iran.
1: Fox's Stephanie Bennett in London. 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
1: Sister of North Korean leader Kim Jong-un is brushing aside findings by South Korea that the North planted landmines that injured three South Korean soldiers last week. Kim Yo-jong threatened to retaliate if the South fires at North Korean troops conducting border fortification work. Charges for a Venezuelan man who was shot by ICE agents in Texas last week.
7: 28-year-old Wilber Garcias-Perez is charged in federal court in Austin with one count of assaulting, resisting, interfering, and impeding a federal officer. Federal prosecutors say Perez, an illegal immigrant with a final order of removal, sideswiped an agent as he fled a traffic stop last week, then attempted to hit another officer before he was shot and injured. Perez's attorney says he didn't know ICE was stopping him. He faces up to 20 years in prison. If convicted, he remains in custody with a detention hearing set for Friday. Jeff Manosso, Fox News.
1: A woman accused of shooting at Rihanna and ASAP Rocky's Los Angeles home was found mentally competent to stand trial. Ivana Lisette Ortiz of Orlando has pled not guilty to attempted murder and more than a dozen other felony counts stemming from the shooting in March. A New Jersey man who threatened to detonate explosives outside St. Matthew Cathedral in Washington, D.C., sentenced to nearly 6 years in prison.
8: 41-year-old Louis Jerry was sentenced to 5 years and 10 months in prison. Federal Judge Randolph Moss says he balanced Jerry's mental health issues with the threat he posed to the public, saying he He may have carried out his threat in a bizarre manner, but the threat of violence was serious. Last October, Jerry set up a tent with 100 homemade explosive devices on the steps of the cathedral ahead of an event known as the Red Mass, often attended by high-profile government officials. He then refused to leave the steps unless his demands were met, including an expatriation flight to Japan and that the Supreme Court remove Arizona as a state and declare it a foreign enemy.
1: Fox's Jessica Rosenthal. I'm Lisa Lasaris, Fox News.
9: Here's the AM 540 KWMTU weatherology forecast. A flood watch continues until 1 a.m. Friday morning. Chance of thunderstorms tonight. Otherwise, cloudy skies expected. Lows dip down to about 63. Southerly winds 5 to 10 miles per hour. Cloudy skies expected with fog and spots early tomorrow. Slight chance of rain showers. Daytime highs approaching 73. From the Weatherology Weather Center, I'm staff meteorologist Laura Lockwood. Currently 66.
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6: I'm Elizabeth McDonald, and this is the Fox Business Report.
7: A choppy trading session with stocks ending lower as the Dow extends steep losses for the month. Treasury yields spike with the 30-year Treasury yield hitting its highest level in over 24 years. Oil prices fell, easing inflation jitters with West Texas Intermediate crude settling over $89 a barrel. Stocks pairing losses on dovish Fed remarks after New York Fed President John Williams said that the central bank has time to weigh economic data, though one more increase remains likely before the end of the year. The Dow down 132 points, the Nasdaq lower by 23, S&P 500 down 13. Shares of Apple fell 2.5%. A Bank of America securities analyst said that the tech giant may face competitive risks and potential loss of service revenue because of Meta's news app. That's your Fox Business Report. I'm Hillary Barsky, invested in you.
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2: Here's the AM 540 KWMT weatherology forecast. A flood watch continues until 1 a.m. Friday morning. Chance of thunderstorms tonight, otherwise cloudy skies expected. Lows dip down to about 63. Southerly winds 5 to 10 miles per hour. Cloudy skies expected with fog in spots early tomorrow. Slight chance with rain showers. Daytime highs approaching 73. From the Weatherology Weather Center, I'm staff meteorologist Ulua Lockwood. Currently 66.
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1: American Idol, no more. I'm Chris DeMeo, Fox News. A former American Idol singer is convicted in his Ohio murder trial.
2: A jury in Miami County, Ohio, finding Caleb Flynn guilty on all nine counts, including aggravated murder.
3: We, the jury in this case, being duly impaneled and sworn, find the defendant, Caleb C. Flynn, guilty.
2: The judge revoking the 40-year-old's bond, setting a sentencing hearing for October 5th. Prosecutors say Flynn, a former American Idol contestant and pastor, fatally shot his 37-year-old wife, Ashley, at their Tip City home in February and staged the scene to look like a home invasion, pointing to thousands of texts between him and his mistress, Aaliyah Botner, as proof of a motive. Botner, who testified, reading messages Flynn sent her, including one stating he wanted his wife, quote, dead and gone.
1: That's Fox's Kristen Goodwin. President Trump meeting with tech leaders at the White House today. He shrugged off the possibility of regulating artificial intelligence and boasted about rebranding the technology super intelligence.
4: Well, I think I'm seeing tremendous self-policing, and they understand that they have to self-police.
5: President Trump surrounded by artificial intelligence leaders, announcing they've just signed a voluntary White House accord on AI, a list of safety standards and commitments companies will hold themselves to as they attempt to grow the advancing tech responsibly.
6: Is this accord that everybody signed? Is it binding in any way?
7: I think it's morally binding, yeah.
5: The move comes weeks after industry whistleblowers warned that AI could kill humanity within the next decade. Leading companies like OpenAI and Anthropic have called for regulatory guardrails. Democrats complained today's summit did not include states and parents who lost their children to depraved chatbots.
1: That's Fox's Aisha Hazmi reporting from the White House. Anthropic CEO Dario Amodei calling on developers to slow down. 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
1: Secretary of War Pete Hegseth is preparing to deliver a speech in Quantico, Virginia on Wednesday, and there's going to be some fallout. Fox's Jennifer Griffin has more from Washington.
9: Secretary Hegseth is gathering enlisted and non-commissioned officers to announce as part of a State of the Force speech that he is doubling cuts to the number of positions reserved for generals and admirals in an effort to reduce the number of active duty four-star positions and National Guard general officers by 20%. The Pentagon says it's an effort to streamline its senior ranks. Hegseth has fired dozens of general officers since arriving at the Pentagon, often with no explanation.
1: Hegseth approved reduction plans for the Army, Navy, Air Force, and the military's joint pool earlier this month. According to memos obtained by Fox News Digital, he's calling the effort less generals, more GIs. Well, President Trump seemingly indicating that he remains open to diplomatic efforts to solve the ongoing conflict between the U.S. and Iran.
10: Mediators are working behind the scenes as they try to get both the U.S. and Iran back to the negotiating table to sort out some sort of new ceasefire agreement, but there are still major differences between the two sides. Iran has said it will reopen the Strait of Hormuz if the U.S. ends its military blockade, unfreezes Iranian assets, and eases oil sanctions. But the U.S. remains pretty skeptical given how the last MOU ended, with Iran going back to firing on ships in the Strait. Iran's Foreign Minister Abbas Araghchi says he still hasn't received an official response from the U.S. regarding their latest proposal to end the war.
1: Fox's Jeff Paul. The president has said that Iranian forces are failing very badly, reaffirming his prediction that the confrontation will be over very soon. Well, the Supreme Court is allowing the Trump administration to continue deporting illegal immigrants to countries other than their own for now, while the justices consider whether the policy is legal. I'm Chris DeMeo. This is Fox News.
11: Here's the AM 540 KWMT weatherology forecast. A flood watch continues until 1 a.m. Friday morning. Chance of thunderstorms tonight. Otherwise, cloudy skies expected. Lows dip down to about 63. Southerly winds 5 to 10 miles per hour. Cloudy skies expected with fog and spots early tomorrow. Slight chance of rain showers. Daytime highs approaching 73. From the Weatherology Weather Center, I'm staff meteorologist Ulua Lockley. Currently 66.
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4: Here's AM 540 KWMTU weatherology forecast. A flood watch continues until 1 a.m. Friday morning. Chance of thunderstorms tonight, otherwise cloudy skies expected. Lows dip down to about 63. Southerly winds 5 to 10 miles per hour. Cloudy skies expected with fog and spots early tomorrow. Slight chance of rain showers. Daytime highs approaching 73. From the Weatherology Weather Center, I'm staff meteorologist Laura Lockley. Currently 66.
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1: Here's the AM 540 KWMT weatherology forecast. A flood watch continues until 1 a.m. Friday morning. Chance of thunderstorms tonight, otherwise cloudy skies expected. Lows dip down to about 63. Southerly winds 5 to 10 miles per hour. Cloudy skies expected with fog in spots early tomorrow. Slight chance of rain showers. Daytime highs approaching 73. From the Weatherology Weather Center, I'm staff meteorologist Laura Lockley. Currently 66.
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1: A former Idol contestant found guilty. I'm Ted Lindner, Fox News. A verdict in the case on Tuesday against former American Idol contestant Caleb Flynn.
2: Verdict, count two, murder, ORC section 2903.02A, 2903.02D, and 2929.02B. We, the jury in this case, being duly impaneled and sworn, find the defendant, Caleb C. Flynn, guilty of murder as charged in count two of the indictment.
1: An Ohio jury finding Flynn guilty on all charges, including murdering his wife. Flynn accused of fabricating a break-in to his Ohio home, making himself look like the victim in order to allow him to keep custody of his daughters and be with his mistress. Flynn's lead attorney, Patrick Mulligan, says he'll likely appeal.
3: While we respect the system, certainly, we're disappointed. I fully anticipate that there will be a notice of appeal filed, and this decision will be tested thoroughly in the Court of Appeals.
1: Flynn cried as the verdict was read in court. President Trump announcing the launch of a brand new government website powered by artificial intelligence. The president describing the new America.gov as a platform that will help Americans navigate a range of federal government services and give more power to the people.
4: With America.gov, the federal government no longer stands in your way, and it stands only at your service. And that's what we're doing. We're simplifying it. We're glamorizing it. We're making it what it should be.
1: And the Supreme Court is allowing President Trump's administration to continue deporting people to countries other than their own for now. This is the justices consider whether the policy is legal. The High Court said it'll hear arguments on whether migrants must have a meaningful chance to object before being sent to countries where they have no ties. The order halts an appeals court ruling, at least for now. 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
1: Former Special Prosecutor Jack Smith brought back before a U.S. Senate committee to answer questions about prosecutions of President Trump following the 2020 election controversies. Fox's Evan Brown with more.
8: Republican members of the Senate's Judiciary Committee once again accused former Special Prosecutor Jack Smith for biased prosecution of President Trump following the 2020 election and the January 6th Capitol riot, with Missouri U.S. Senator Eric Schmidt calling Smith a not nice name. Minnesota U.S. Senator Amy Klobuchar defending him.
9: You are calling a witness a dirtbag.
10: I presented him with text messages about him wanting to meet with people that could have obviously been related to the prosecution that was coordinated with his office in Atlanta.
8: Some Republicans want Smith himself prosecuted for alleged targeted prosecutions of Republicans. Evan Brown, Fox News.
1: Lindsey Clancy back in court for a status hearing Tuesday, several weeks after her murder case ended in a mistrial due to a single holdout juror. The Massachusetts woman still facing murder charges for the deaths of her three children, whom she says she strangled while experiencing undiagnosed postpartum psychosis. Questions now on whether or not there'll be an appeal in the case.
11: If there was a discussion of a plea deal, I wouldn't say anything about it because it would be private between myself and attorney Mr. Cruz.
1: Lindsey Clancy's attorney, Kevin Reddington, speaking there. And a woman accused of spraying bullets at Rihanna and A$AP Rocky's home back in March, hitting a trailer. The celebrity couple was inside, and a nursery their kids were in was found mentally competent to stand trial by a judge on Tuesday. 36-year-old Ivana Lizette Ortiz of Orlando, Florida, has pleaded not guilty to numerous charges, including trying to murder the singing superstar. No one was injured, but bullets ripped through an Airstream trailer that Rihanna and A$AP Rocky were in at the time. Shots also struck the wall of a nursery their small children were in. I'm Ted Lindner. This is Fox News.
12: Here's the AM 540 KWMT weatherology forecast. A flood watch continues until 1 a.m. Friday morning. Chance of rain showers overnight, otherwise cloudy skies expected. Lows dip down to about 63. Winds out of the south, 5 to 10 miles per hour. Slight chance for showers Wednesday. Daytime highs approaching 73. Cloudy skies expected with fog early. From the Weatherology Weather Center, I'm staff meteorologist Laura Lockley. Right now, it's 66 degrees.
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1: Here's AM 540 KWMT weatherology forecast. A flood watch continues until 1 a.m. Friday morning. Chance of rain showers overnight, otherwise cloudy skies expected. Lows dip down to about 63, winds out of the south 5 to 10 miles per hour. Slight chance for showers Wednesday, daytime highs approaching 73, cloudy skies expected with fog early. From the Weatherology Weather Center, I'm staff meteorologist Laura Lockwood. Right now, it's 66 degrees.
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1: Guilty. I'm Chris DeMeo, Fox News. A former American Idol singer is convicted in his Ohio murder trial.
2: A jury in Miami County, Ohio, finding Caleb Flynn guilty on all nine counts, including aggravated murder.
3: We, the jury in this case, being duly impaneled and sworn.

0: Find the defendant, Caleb C. Flynn, guilty.
1: The judge revoking the 40-year-old's bond, setting a sentencing hearing for October 5th. Prosecutors say Flynn, a former American Idol contestant and pastor, fatally shot his 37-year-old wife, Ashley, at their Tip City home in February and staged the scene to look like a home invasion, pointing to thousands of texts between him and his mistress, Aaliyah Botner, as proof of a motive. Botner, who testified, reading messages Flynn sent her, including one stating he wanted his wife, quote, dead and gone.
2: That's Fox's Kristen Goodwin. President Trump signing an executive order to change the phrase artificial intelligence to superintelligence. Fox's Kevin Cork in Washington explains why.
3: I believe they're going to be used for the good.
4: Now, the mandate applies directly to the executive branch and all of its agencies, and they now have 60 days to formalize superintelligence and the abbreviation SI into federal law. But not everybody's convinced that all this new tech is good. Anthropic continues to express concerns that autonomous capabilities could increase the potential for harm as errors or misalignment or security exploits could have real-world consequences. And, of course, it may come as no surprise that there are some Democrats like Alexandria Ocasio-Cortez, Sandy Cortez to some, who support an outright ban on superintelligence altogether.
2: And this comes as the president also announced a new AI-powered website designed to consolidate information from tens of thousands of federal web pages into a single searchable database called America.gov. Stocks taking a dive on Tuesday, the Dow finishing down 132 points, the Nasdaq and S&P also finishing lower. 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
2: Secretary of War Pete Hegseth preparing to deliver a speech in Quantico, Virginia on Wednesday, and there's going to be some fallout.
8: Secretary Hegseth is gathering enlisted and non-commissioned officers to announce as part of a State of the Force speech that he is doubling cuts to the number of positions reserved for generals and admirals in an effort to reduce the number of active duty four-star positions and National Guard general officers by 20%. The Pentagon says it's an effort to streamline its senior ranks. Hegseth has fired dozens of general officers since arriving at the Pentagon, often with no explanation.
2: That's Fox's Jennifer Griffin in Washington. Hegseth approves reduction plans for the Army, Navy, Air Force, and the military's joint pool earlier this month. Well, a union representing Transportation Security Administration officers says workers who check boarding passes and IDs will no longer be able to sit down while doing their job. Fox Business Network's Max Gordon explains why.
9: The TSA says that by standing rather than sitting, agents can better greet passengers while checking their IDs, be more vigilant while looking travelers in the eye, and that it'll keep agents from getting distracted. TSA officers are on a rotation at security checkpoints. They spend 15 minutes checking IDs and travel documents, 15 minutes helping passengers through scanners, and 30 minutes working the x-ray machine where they do get to sit. The move to take away chairs from TSA workers who check IDs has led to criticism from the TSA unions and from Democrats. On X, Democrats in the House Homeland Security Committee posted, "Republicans are dedicated to making life as miserable as possible for federal workers. Give them back their chairs."
2: And the policy change comes nearly 2 months after David Cummins took over as TSA administrator. In the AL wildcard, the Yanks and the White Sox each took game one, while in the NL wildcard, the Braves won the opening game of their series with the Phillies. I'm Chris DeMayo. This is Fox News.
10: Here's the AM 540 KWMT weatherology forecast. A flood watch remains in effect. Cloudy skies expected overnight with a slight chance of rain showers. Lows dip down to about 63. Winds out of the south around 5 miles per hour. Slight chance for showers.

0: Daytime highs approaching 73. Overcast skies with fog early. That's your updated forecast brought to you by Quickstar, supporting local weather in communities across the state. Currently 66.
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1: Here's the AM 540 KWMT weatherology forecast. A flood watch remains in effect. Cloudy skies expected overnight with a slight chance of rain showers. Lows dip down to about 63. Winds out of the south around 5 miles per hour. Slight chance for showers Wednesday. Daytime highs approaching 73. Overcast skies with fog early. That's your updated forecast brought to you by Quickstar, supporting local weather in communities across the state. Currently 66.
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1: Launching a new government website. I'm Ted Lindner, Fox News. President Trump announcing the launch of that brand new government website powered by artificial intelligence. The president describing the new America.gov as a platform that will help Americans navigate a range of federal government services and give more power to the people.
2: With America.gov, the federal government no longer stands in your way, and it stands only at your service, and that's what we're doing. We're simplifying it. We're glamorizing it. We're making it what it should be.
1: Secretary of State Marco Rubio says America.gov will help Americans save time on tasks like filing passport applications. A verdict on Tuesday in the case against former American Idol contestant Caleb Flynn.
3: Verdict, count two, murder, ORC section 2903.02A, 2903.02D, and 2929.02B. We, the jury in this case, being duly impaneled and sworn, find the defendant, Caleb C. Flynn, guilty of murder as charged in count two of the indictment.
1: An Ohio jury finding Flynn guilty of all charges, including murdering his wife. Flynn accused of fabricating a break into his Ohio home, making himself look like the victim in order to allow him to keep custody of his daughters and be with his mistress. Flynn's lead attorney, Patrick Mulligan.
4: While we respect the system, certainly, we're disappointed. I fully anticipate that there will be a notice of appeal filed, and this decision will be tested thoroughly in the Court of Appeals.
1: Flynn cried as the verdict was read in court. AL wildcard games on Tuesday. The Yankees and White Sox each taking game one of their respective series. The Yankees defeating the Red Sox in New York 9-0. The White Sox defeated the Houston Astros 6-3. In the NL wildcard, the Braves won the opening game of their series against the Philadelphia Phillies 5-3. Padres blanked the Cubs in game one of their series 8-0. 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
1: Former Special Prosecutor Jack Smith brought back before a U.S. Senate committee Tuesday to answer questions about his investigation of President Trump following the 2020 election controversies. Fox's Evan Brown with more.
9: Republican members of the Senate's Judiciary Committee once again accused former Special Prosecutor Jack Smith for biased prosecution of President Trump following the 2020 election and the January 6th Capitol riot, with Missouri U.S. Senator Eric Schmidt calling Smith a not nice name. Minnesota U.S. Senator Amy Klobuchar tried defending him.
10: You are calling a witness a dirtbag.
11: I presented him with text messages about him wanting to meet with people that could have obviously been related to the prosecution that was coordinated with his office in Atlanta.
9: Some Republicans want Smith himself prosecuted for alleged targeted prosecutions of Republicans. Evan Brown, Fox News.
1: Lindsey Clancy back in court for a status hearing Tuesday after her murder case ended in a mistrial earlier this month. Due to a single holdout juror, the Massachusetts woman still faces murder charges for the deaths of her three children, whom she says she strangled while experiencing undiagnosed postpartum psychosis. Her attorney, Kevin Reddington, asked if there would be an appeal in the case.
12: If there was a discussion of a plea deal, I wouldn't say anything about it because it would be private between myself and the attorney, Mr. Cruz.
1: And a woman accused of spraying bullets at Rihanna and A$AP Rocky's home in March, hitting a trailer. The celebrity couple was inside at the time. And the wall of a nursery that their kids were in was also struck. The woman found mentally competent to stand trial by a judge on Tuesday. 36-year-old Ivana Lizette Ortiz of Orlando, Florida, has pleaded not guilty to numerous charges, including trying to murder the superstar singer. No one was injured in the shooting. I'm Ted Lindner. This is Fox News.
7: Here's the AM 540 KWMT weatherology forecast. A flood watch remains in effect. Cloudy skies expected overnight with a slight chance of rain showers. Lows dip down to about 63. Winds out of the south around 5 miles per hour. Slight chance for showers Wednesday. Daytime highs approaching 73. Overcast skies with fog early. That's your updated forecast brought to you by Quickstar, supporting local weather in communities across the state. Currently, it's 67 degrees.
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1: Here's the AM 540 KWMT weatherology forecast. A flood watch remains in effect. Cloudy skies expected overnight with a slight chance of rain showers. Lows dip down to about 63. Winds out of the south around 5 miles per hour. Slight chance for showers Wednesday. Daytime highs approaching 73. Overcast skies with fog early. That's your updated forecast brought to you by Quickstar, supporting local weather and communities across the state. Currently, it's 67 degrees.
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1: Launching a new government website. I'm Ted Lindner, Fox News. President Trump announcing the launch of that brand new government website powered by artificial intelligence. The president describing the new America.gov as a platform that will help Americans navigate a range of federal government services and give more power to the people.
2: With America.gov, the federal government no longer stands in your way, and it stands only at your service, and that's what we're doing. We're simplifying it. We're glamorizing it. We're making it what it should be.
1: Secretary of State Marco Rubio says America.gov will help Americans save time on tasks like filing passport applications. A verdict on Tuesday in the case against former American Idol contestant Caleb Flynn.
3: Verdict, count two, murder, ORC section 2903.02A, 2903.02D, and 2929.02B. We, the jury in this case, being the duly impaneled and sworn, find the defendant, Caleb C. Flynn, guilty of murder as charged in count two of the indictment.
1: An Ohio jury finding Flynn guilty of all charges, including murdering his wife. Flynn accused of fabricating a break into his Ohio home, making himself look like the victim in order to allow him to keep custody of his daughters and be with his mistress. Flynn's lead attorney, Patrick Mulligan.
4: While we respect the system, certainly, we're disappointed. I fully anticipate that there will be a notice of appeal filed, and this decision will be tested thoroughly in the Court of Appeals.
1: Flynn cried as the verdict was read in court. AL wildcard games on Tuesday. The Yankees and White Sox each taking game one of their respective series. The Yankees defeating the Red Sox in New York 9-0. The White Sox defeated the Houston Astros 6-3. In the NL wildcard, the Braves won the opening game of their series against the Philadelphia Phillies 5-3. Padres blanked the Cubs in game one of their series 8-0. 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
1: Former Special Prosecutor Jack Smith brought back before a U.S. Senate committee Tuesday to answer questions about his investigation of President Trump following the 2020 election controversies. Fox's Evan Brown with more.
9: Republican members of the Senate's Judiciary Committee once again accused former Special Prosecutor Jack Smith for biased prosecution of President Trump following the 2020 election and the January 6th Capitol riot, with Missouri U.S. Senator Eric Schmidt calling Smith a not nice name. Minnesota U.S. Senator Amy Klobuchar tried defending him.
10: You are calling a witness a dirtbag.
11: I presented him with text messages about him wanting to meet with people that could have obviously been related to the prosecution that was coordinated with his office in Atlanta.
9: Some Republicans want Smith himself prosecuted for alleged targeted prosecutions of Republicans. Evan Brown, Fox News.
1: Lindsey Clancy back in court for a status hearing Tuesday after her murder case ended in a mistrial earlier this month due to a single holdout juror. The Massachusetts woman still faces murder charges for the deaths of her three children, whom she says she strangled while experiencing undiagnosed postpartum psychosis. Her attorney, Kevin Reddington, asked if there would be an appeal in the case.
12: If there was a discussion of a plea deal, I wouldn't say anything about it because it would be private between myself and attorney Mr. Cruz.
1: And a woman accused of spraying bullets at Rihanna and A$AP Rocky's home in March, hitting a trailer. The celebrity couple was inside at the time. And the wall of a nursery that their kids were in was also struck. The woman found mentally competent to stand trial by a judge on Tuesday. 36-year-old Ivana Lizette Ortiz of Orlando, Florida, has pleaded not guilty to numerous charges, including trying to murder the superstar singer. No one was injured in the shooting. I'm Ted Lindner. This is Fox News.
7: Here's the AM 540 KWMT weatherology forecast. A flood watch continues until 1 a.m. Friday morning. Forecast overnight with lows around 63. Southerly winds 5 to 10 miles per hour. Overcast skies Wednesday. Chance for showers. Highs around 73. Storms likely Wednesday night. Lows around 60. Cloudy skies expected. From the Weatherology Weather Center, I'm meteorologist Jennifer Vujicic. Right now, it's 66 degrees.
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Bathsheba, she was a beauty queen, the prettiest thing that you ever have seen. Solomon, he was mighty wise, Bathsheba, she don't caught his eye. The world would be in a dreadful fix if it wasn't for the love between cats and chicks.

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1: Here's the AM 540 KWMT weatherology forecast. A flood watch continues until 1 a.m. Friday morning. Forecast overnight with lows around 63. Southerly winds 5 to 10 miles per hour. Overcast skies Wednesday. Chance for showers. Highs around 73. Storms likely Wednesday night. Lows around 60. Cloudy skies expected. From the Weatherology Weather Center, I'm meteorologist Jennifer Bucitsky. Right now, it's 66 degrees.
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1: A guilty verdict for a former Idol contestant. I'm Ted Lindner, Fox News. Verdict on Tuesday coming down in the case against former American Idol contestant Caleb Flynn.
2: Verdict, count two, murder, ORC section 2903.02A, 2903.02D, and 2929.02B. We, the jury in this case, being duly impaneled and sworn, find the defendant, Caleb C. Flynn, guilty of murder as charged in count two of the indictment.
1: In an Ohio jury found Flynn guilty of all charges, including murdering his wife. Flynn accused of fabricating a break into his Ohio home, making himself look like the victim in order to allow him to keep custody of his daughters and be with his mistress. Flynn's lead attorney, Patrick Mulligan, says, what's next?
3: While we respect the system, certainly, we're disappointed. I fully anticipate that there will be a notice of appeal filed, and this decision will be tested thoroughly in the Court of Appeals.
1: Flynn cried as the verdict was read in court. President Trump announced the launch of a brand new government website powered by AI. The president described the newamerica.gov as a platform that will help Americans navigate a range of federal government services and give more power to the people.
4: With America.gov, the federal government no longer stands in your way, and it stands only at your service. And that's what we're doing. We're simplifying it. We're glamorizing it. We're making it what it should be.
1: Secretary of State Marco Rubio says America.gov will help Americans save time on tasks like filing passport applications. AL wildcard games Tuesday. Yankees and White Sox each taking game one of their series. Yankees defeated the Red Sox 9-0. The White Sox defeated the Astros 6-3. In the National League wildcard, the Braves won the opening game of their series against the Phillies 5-3. And the Padres blanked the Cubs 8-0. 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
1: Former Special Prosecutor Jack Smith brought back before a U.S. Senate committee Tuesday to answer questions about his investigation of President Trump following the 2020 election controversies. Fox's Evan Brown.
8: Republican members of the Senate's Judiciary Committee once again accused former Special Prosecutor Jack Smith for biased prosecution of President Trump following the 2020 election and the January 6th Capitol riot, with Missouri U.S. Senator Eric Schmidt calling Smith a not nice name. Minnesota U.S. Senator Amy Klobuchar tried defending him.
9: You are calling a witness a dirtbag.
10: I presented him with text messages about him wanting to meet with people that could have obviously been related to the prosecution that was coordinated with his office in Atlanta.
8: Some Republicans want Smith himself prosecuted for alleged targeted prosecutions of Republicans. Evan Brown, Fox News.
1: Lindsey Clancy back in court for a status hearing Tuesday after her murder case ended in a mistrial earlier this month due to a single holdout juror. The Massachusetts woman still facing murder charges for the deaths of her three children, whom she says she strangled while experiencing undiagnosed postpartum psychosis. Question presented to her attorney, well, there will be an appeal in the case.
11: If there was a discussion of a plea deal, I wouldn't say anything about it because it would be private between myself and attorney Mr. Cruz.
1: It's Lindsey Clancy's attorney, Kevin Reddington. A woman accused of spraying bullets at Rihanna and A$AP Rocky's home in March, hitting a trailer. The celebrity couple was inside at the time. The wall of a nursery their kids were in also was found mentally incompetent to stand trial by a judge Tuesday. 36-year-old Ivana Lizette Ortiz of Orlando, Florida, has pleaded not guilty on numerous charges. No one was injured. And a Virginia biker busted. Arrested after he was going triple the speed limit all to get to McDonald's before the breakfast. breakfast menu ended for the day. I'm Ted Lindner. This is Fox News.
12: Here's the AM 540 KWMT weatherology forecast. A flood watch continues until 1 a.m. Friday morning. Forecast overnight with lows around 63. Southerly winds 5 to 10 miles per hour. Overcast skies Wednesday. Chance for showers. Highs around 73. Storms likely Wednesday night. Lows around 60. Cloudy skies expected. From the Weatherology Weather Center, I'm meteorologist Jennifer Wojcicki. Currently, it's 67 degrees.
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1: Here's the AM 540 KWMT weatherology forecast. A flood watch continues until 1 a.m. Friday morning. Overcast overnight with lows around 63. Southerly winds 5 to 10 miles per hour. Overcast skies Wednesday. Chance for showers. Highs around 73. Storms likely Wednesday night. Lows around 60. Cloudy skies expected. From the Weatherology Weather Center, I'm meteorologist Jennifer Wojcicki. Currently, it's 67 degrees.
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0: AM 540 KWMT weatherology forecast. A flood watch continues until 1 a.m. Friday morning. Forecast overnight with lows around 63. Southerly winds 5 to 10 miles per hour. Overcast skies Wednesday. Chance for showers. Highs around 73. Storms likely Wednesday night. Lows around 60. Cloudy skies expected. From the Weatherology Weather Center, I'm meteorologist Jennifer Wojcicki. Currently, it's 67 degrees.
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1: Goodbye, Iraq. I'm Dave Anthony, Fox News. The last American troops stationed in that country, a neighbor to Iran, took off today, completing a U.S. withdrawal.
2: There's been a U.S. presence in Iraq for all but three of the last 23 years. 8 years after the 2003 toppling of Saddam Hussein, American troops first withdrew, only to return to oust ISIS in 2014. A Pentagon spokesman says the orderly departure reflects the success of the 12-year campaign against the Islamic State group. Security experts warn leaving Iraq could allow Iran to expand its own influence there and perhaps allow ISIS to make a comeback, too.
1: Fox's Jonathan Savage. Drama in the sky led to fears a Fly Dubai flight to Israel that was diverted to Saudi Arabia might have been hijacked. But it turns out,
3: passengers say two pilots began brawling in the cockpit, with one being stabbed. Other passengers reportedly helped crew members intervene before making the emergency landing.
1: Fox's Todd Pyro. Russia hit Ukraine with another bombardment overnight of Kyiv and surrounding areas, facing drone and missile attacks targeting power and utility infrastructure, killing at least four civilians. The Senate will hold a hearing today focused on artificial intelligence and what happens if AI goes rogue, endangering us amid calls for new regulations. The day after President Trump met with AI industry leaders who signed an agreement,
4: placing the act of policing in the hands of AI companies. The agreement calls for robust internal controls to monitor the capabilities of AI models and ensure they don't hack or access technical systems in unintended ways. It also asks companies to work with an external auditor to make sure systems are working as intended.
1: That's Fox's Madeline Rivera. The president also unveiled a new website that uses AI tools.
5: With America.gov, the federal government no longer stands in your way, and it's stands only at your service, and that's what we're doing. We're simplifying it.
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2: Things got heated and testy at times at the Senate.
11: You make me want to throw up in my mouth.
2: That's Republican Senator John Kennedy talking to Jack Smith, the former special counsel who investigated then-former President Trump getting two indictments over the 2020 election and the handling of classified documents.
12: Our investigation developed proof beyond a reasonable doubt that President Trump engaged in serious crimes against our nation.
2: And Smith told a Senate Judiciary Committee hearing,
12: I made those decisions without regard to President Trump's political association, activities, beliefs, or candidacy in the 2024 presidential election.
2: But GOP senators like Josh Hawley were critical of Smith seeking phone records of only Republicans in his investigation.
13: If you'd had your way, our elections in this country would be like Russia's, the one they just held. Oh, they had an election, sure. And they had an opposition, sure. It's just that Putin chose the opposition, which is exactly what the Biden Justice Department wanted to do with Donald J. Trump.
2: The cases were dropped after court rulings and the Trump 2024 election victory. We'll get another inflation update this morning, the one the Federal Reserve monitors closely. The PCE for August, or personal consumption expenditures. On Wall Street, ahead of that, stock futures are mixed. Up for the Dow, down for the NASDAQ the day after more selling, where the Dow dropped 131 points, the NASDAQ went down 22. In the baseball playoffs, two nighttime blowouts.
14: He hammers this ball right center field. It is a slam.
2: Ben Rice, grand slam. He also hit another home run, tying a Yankees postseason record with six RBIs, leading New York past the Boston Red Sox 9-0 on NBC. The San Diego Padres shut out the Chicago Cubs 8-0. The Chicago White Sox topped Houston 6-3. Atlanta beat Philadelphia 5-3. Game two in all those series are today, and if the same teams win, they'll advance. If not, it'll force a Game 3 finale. I'm Dave Anthony, and this is Fox News.
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3: Here's the AM 540 KWMT weatherology forecast. For today, we'll have cloudy skies, some patchy fog to start, a chance for some more showers into the afternoon with highs up to 72. Showers and storms then likely for tonight, a low of 61. And for your Thursday, any lingering showers ending early in the day, back to 64. Skies clear out Friday, low 60s. From the Weatherology Weather Center, I'm meteorologist Michael Carroll. Right now at 66.
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1: Here's the AM 540, KWMT weatherology forecast. For today, we'll have cloudy skies, some patchy fog to start, a chance for some more showers into the afternoon with highs up to 72. Showers and storms then likely for tonight, a low of 61. And for your Thursday, any lingering showers ending early in the day, back to 64. Skies clear out Friday, low 60s. From the Weatherology Weather Center, I'm meteorologist Michael Carroll. Right now, it's 66.
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0: time zone am I on? What country am I in?
1: It doesn't matter. It's 5 o'clock somewhere.
0: It's always on 5 in Margaritaville, come to think of it.
1: I heard that.
0: You've been there, haven't you?
1: Yes, sir.
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0: Here's the AM 540 KWMT weatherology forecast. For today, we'll have cloudy skies, some patchy fog to start, a chance for some more showers into the afternoon with highs up to 72. Showers and storms then likely for tonight, a low of 61. And for your Thursday, any lingering showers ending early in the day, back to 64. Skies clear out Friday, low 60s. From the Weatherology Weather Center, I'm meteorologist Michael Carroll. Right now it's 66.
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Paul Jackson with you. Good morning. 6 o'clock hour. Let's get it rolling here with Ronnie Millsap and Inside.

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1: Putting a rock in the rearview mirror. I'm Dave Anthony, Fox News. The last American troops stationed in Iraq left the country today, 23 years after the U.S. invasion during the War on Terror.
2: The departure was agreed in 2024 under President Biden, the Trump administration following through despite the ongoing conflict with Iran. Security experts warn leaving Iraq could allow Iran to expand its own influence and perhaps allow ISIS to make a comeback too. Several pro-Iran militia groups operate in Iraq. The commander of one, Islamic Resistance in Iraq, says the U.S. withdrawal is a crushing defeat for the American project.
1: Fox's Jonathan Savage. Three more commercial ships attacked yesterday in the Strait of Hormuz, which Iran has tried to control with those attacks for months. A flight to Israel got turbulent in the cockpit, where a fight broke out. The plane ended up diverted to Saudi Arabia.
3: What remains unclear is what led to that emergency call coming from the cockpit that then forced Israel to scramble fighter jets and fears that it had been hijacked. Now, there are several different accounts out there from passengers who were on board, but one spoke to Fox News telling us that they believe the co-pilot of Fly Dubai flight FZ-1073 stabbed the captain of the plane, who then collapsed onto the controls.
1: Fox's Jeff Paul in Tel Aviv. Reuters reports the pilot and co-pilot are both hospitalized, and a second Fly Dubai flight to Israel has been turned around returning to Dubai. President Trump is touting an agreement between AI industry leaders amid fears that the intelligence could get out of control and prompts calls for Congress to regulate it.
4: I believe they're going to be used for the good, and when they're not, we're going to be able to nab them. But there's going to be a tremendous self-policing aspect.
5: The voluntary accord does require internal and external reviews. President Trump is also changing the name of AI in government documents to SI, or super intelligence.
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1: Jack Smith on the hot seat again at a Senate hearing. The former special counsel investigated then-former President Trump getting two indictments over the 2020 election and the handling of classified documents. Cases dropped after the court rulings in 2024 Trump victory.
10: I am not a politician, and I have no partisan loyalty.
11: Several Republican senators focused on former special counsel Jack Smith's effort to obtain phone records of sitting members of Congress, including those of Missouri Senator Josh Hawley.
12: It's the worst abuse of prosecutorial power in the history of the United States, and all I have to say is, I'm glad you failed. I don't know what our democracy would be like if you had succeeded in your effort.
11: But Smith defended obtaining lawmaker phone records.
10: Those records corroborated evidence that we had that President Donald Trump and his co-conspirators were seeking to exploit the violence on January 6th in furtherance of their criminal scheme.
11: But multiple Republicans said Smith violated the rules that protect lawmakers from being investigated for legitimate legislative work. Jessica Rosenthal, Fox News.
1: Another inflation update comes out this morning. Gauges prices last month in the PCE, or personal consumption expenditures, on Wall Street. Stock futures are barely moving. The baseball playoffs are underway.
13: On NBC, with the Braves trailing the Philadelphia Phillies by a run in the eighth inning, Austin Riley's three-run homer ends up giving Atlanta the 5-3 win. The New York Yankees might not have Aaron Judge because of an injury, but they do still have Ben Rice. He homered twice, including a grand slam, as New York blew out the Boston Red Sox. Meanwhile, Fernando Tatis Jr. hit the first leadoff home run in Padres postseason history as San Diego crushed the Chicago Cubs. The other Chicago team was a winner, though. The White Sox beat the Houston Astros. Greg Thompson, Fox News.
1: All those series, a best of three, resume today. I'm Dave Anthony, and this is Fox News.
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15: The closing markets for Tuesday, September 29th. Row crop futures were quiet on Tuesday, but for now shrugging off last week's Trump Xi summit as a largely neutral event in the near-term fundamental outlook for U.S. markets. Soybean futures quickly shifted back to trading U.S. weather, where September rainfall has caused a slow start to harvest across the heart of the U.S. soybean belt. Meanwhile, corn and wheat prices floated amid a lack of fresh news, with corn pressured by lower crude prices amid ongoing negotiations between the U.S. and Iran, and reports that oil exports out of the Middle East reached the highest point of the war in September. Meanwhile, Treasury yields continue to soar to levels not seen in some instances over 20 years, as inflation concerns and rate hike ideas have not eased, despite U.S. and Iran holding their most serious talks in months. Over on the Chicago Board of Trade, December corn closed down 1 at 522, March down a half at 536, May down a half at 543, November soybeans up 9.5 at 1297¾, January up 9¾ at 1312¾, March up 9.5 at 1321¼, December wheat up 4 at 692¾, May up 2¾ at 713¼. And now taking a look over at the livestock side of things. The live cattle complex spent the day trading within its current sideways chop. By the end of the day, the October live cattle closed down 22 at 217.22, December steady at 220.80, and February down 2 at 222.92. The feeder cattle complex spent the day trading higher, hoping that fundamental support will arise later this week and continue to allow the contracts to scale higher. The market is nearing resistance at its 100-day moving average, which traders will obviously need unwavering support to conquer that threshold. October feeder cattle closed up 175 at 333.65, November up 162 at 330.90. The lean hog complex also spent the day trading higher following Monday's lower close, likely because of the slight uptick in pork demand and because of continued trader support. October lean hogs closed up 112 at 79.37, December up 130 at 69.70, and February up 125 at 70.62. Again, this was a look at the closing markets for Tuesday, September 29th. As always, keeping an eye on the ag news, markets, and weather so you don't have to, I'm Helena McNamee, KWM.

After your refresher on yesterday's markets, a little something from Tim McGraw and Faith Hill. It's Your Love, True Country, AM 540 KWMT. Now that guy with the deep baritone voice wasn't that way necessarily when he was recording a lot of his music, but it is now. Trace Atkins, I left something turned on at home. Let me run back there quick.

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0: Come on, get me to the church on the Cumberland Road, Shenandoah. 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Before that, Reba McEntire and Brooks and Dunn. If you see him, if you see her. Fox Business Report coming up, and then John Paul Jackson will bring you John Michael Montgomery.
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8: I'm Liz Klayman, and this is the Fox Business Report. More earnings today from memory chip maker Micron Technology, ConAgra Foods, egg producer Cal-Maine Foods, Jefferies Financial, and others. Jamie Cox of Harris Financial Group says we could be seeing a rotation of stock leaders.
9: High valuation stocks tend to sell off a little bit when as interest rates rise. So there's a little bit more risk there, especially if you believe, as I do, that the Fed is probably going to raise interest rates probably two or three more times before they're finished.
8: Today, the government releases the inflation update, the personal consumption expenditures index for August. Payroll processing company ADP reports the number of jobs created by private employers in September. And there's an update on the economy, the gross domestic product for the spring quarter. That's your Fox Business Report. I'm Ginny Cosilda. Invested in you.
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0: There's our 6 a.m. four-pack of classic country music. David Houston, Mountain of Love, Amarillo by Morning, George Strait. What a great grouping. Don't Let Me Cross Over, Carl and Pearl Butler, and started it off with John Michael Montgomery, Cover You With Kisses. True Country, AM 540 KWMT. Little Ag News for you coming up in the break.
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That was Cal Smith's third and final number one hit on the country charts. It's Time to Pay the Fiddler, 1974 music from True Country, AM 540 KWMT. Paul Jackson, good morning. Thanks for joining me. We'll have some ag news for you next hour, and always great classic country music. Here are the Judds for you.

Kenny Rogers, the coward of the county, finally whooped on him. True Country, AM 540, KWMT, Paul Jackson, 7 o'clock hour. So good to have you along. John Anderson with the burning question. Does she like the cheating or just the melody? She just started liking cheating songs at KWMT.

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1: Putting a rock in the rearview mirror. I'm Dave Anthony, Fox News. The last American troops stationed in Iraq left the country today, 23 years after the U.S. invasion during the War on Terror.
2: The departure was agreed in 2024 under President Biden, the Trump administration following through despite the ongoing conflict with Iran. Security experts warn leaving Iraq could allow Iran to expand its own influence and perhaps allow ISIS to make a comeback too. Several pro-Iran militia groups operate in Iraq. The commander of one, Islamic Resistance in Iraq, says the U.S. withdrawal is a crushing defeat for the American project.
1: Fox's Jonathan Savage. Three more commercial ships attacked yesterday in the Strait of Hormuz, which Iran has tried to control with those attacks for months. A flight to Israel got turbulent in the cockpit, where a fight broke out. The plane ended up diverted to Saudi Arabia.
3: What remains unclear is what led to that emergency call coming from the cockpit that then forced Israel to scramble fighter jets and fears that it had been hijacked. Now, there are several different accounts out there from passengers who were on board, but one spoke to Fox News telling us that they believe the co-pilot of Fly Dubai flight FZ-1073 stabbed the captain of the plane, who then collapsed onto the controls.
1: Fox's Jeff Paul in Tel Aviv. Reuters reports the pilot and co-pilot are both hospitalized and a second Fly Dubai flight to Israel has been turned around returning to Dubai. President Trump is touting an agreement between AI industry leaders amid fears that the intelligence could get out of control and prompts calls for Congress to regulate it.
4: I believe they're going to be used for the good, and when they're not, we're going to be able to nab them. But there's going to be a tremendous self-policing aspect.
5: The voluntary accord does require internal and external reviews. President Trump is also changing the name of AI in government documents to SI, or super intelligence.
1: Fox's Jared Halpern. 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
1: Jack Smith on the hot seat again at a Senate hearing. The former special counsel investigated then-former President Trump, getting two indictments over the 2020 election and the handling of classified documents. Cases dropped after the court rulings in 2024 Trump victory.
10: I am not a politician, and I have no partisan loyalty.
11: Several Republican senators focused on former special counsel Jack Smith's effort to obtain phone records of sitting members of Congress, including those of Missouri Senator Josh Hawley.
12: It's the worst abuse of prosecutorial power in the history of the United States, and all I have to say is, I'm glad you failed. I don't know what our democracy would be like if you had succeeded in your effort.
11: But Smith defended obtaining lawmaker phone records.
10: Those records corroborated evidence that we had that President Donald Trump and his co-conspirators were seeking to exploit the violence on January 6th in furtherance of their criminal scheme.
11: But multiple Republicans said Smith violated the rules that protect lawmakers from being investigated for legitimate legislative work. Jessica Rosenthal, Fox News.
1: Another inflation update comes out this morning. Gauging prices last month in the PCE, or personal consumption expenditures, on Wall Street, stock futures are barely moving. The baseball playoffs are underway.
13: On NBC, with the Braves trailing the Philadelphia Phillies by a run in the eighth inning, Austin Riley's three-run homer ends up giving Atlanta the 5-3 win. The New York Yankees might not have Aaron Judge because of an injury, but they do still have Ben Rice. He homered twice, including a grand slam, as New York blew out the Boston Red Sox. Meanwhile, Fernando Tatis Jr. hit the first leadoff home run in Padres postseason history as San Diego crushed the Chicago Cubs. The other Chicago team was a winner, though. The White Sox beat the Houston Astros. Greg Thompson, Fox News.
1: All those series, a best of three, resume today. I'm Dave Anthony, and this is Fox News.
14: I'm Joe Jaden. The Connoisseur Media Sports Update. Iowa Central Volleyball stays at number 4 in the latest NJCAA Division II rankings. And then the Tritons went out and swept Iowa Lakes at home 25-17, 25-23, 25-19. The Tritons have won 5 in a row and improved to 22-2. Here's Coach Sarah Horn.
15: Tonight was a good victory. Any 3-0 sweep in conference play is something that we'll be happy to have. And tonight we went in, you know, knowing we were going to play a couple extra girls. The scores were a little bit close. We were a little inconsistent just with the different lineup, but thought the girls did a good job of battling tight when it was tight at the end and figuring out ways to win.
14: Iowa Central football slipped out of the rankings after falling at Dodge City Community College 38-24 last Saturday. The Tritons are now 3-2. They'll be off this coming Saturday. Iowa Central women's soccer falls from 12th to 15th. And then the Tritons went out and defeat Simpson College last night 4-1. The Tritons are now 7-4. Iowa Central men's soccer enters the rankings at number 19. They are 7-2 on the year. They host Marshalltown Community College today at 1 o'clock. High school volleyball yesterday, Fort Dodge sweeps Des Moines North 25-15, 25-16, 25-9. The Dodgers now 3-14. St. Edmund volleyball falls at home to Garner Hayfield Ventura 3-0. Gales lose by scores of 25-17, 25-13, 25-21. St. Edmund now 7-12. South Central Calhoun volleyball competed at Panorama last night. They fall to Greene County 25-19, 25-10. They lose to Panorama 25-19, 25-13, and fall to ACGC 25-19, 25-20. The Titans now 12-13 on the season. Dodger boys golf yesterday gets 10th at the Ames Invite by shooting a 346. Davis Underberg led the team by shooting 78. Iowa Central women's golf completed play at the LaGrange Fall Invitational at Hannibal, Missouri yesterday. Both Okira Quintero and Saida Leba Shah both tied for 4th. By shooting 15 over, they were both 6 strokes off the pace. Today's local schedule, Fort Dodge girls tennis competes in a Class 2A second-round competition at Knapp Center in Des Moines against Dowling at 12 o'clock. St. Edmund girls tennis hosts Webster City in a Class 1A second-round match at 1 o'clock. A reminder to hear the recap of last Saturday's Iowa Hawkeye football game on Hawk Talk with Kirk Ferentz at 6:30 on K97 and yourfortdodge.com. And I'm Joe Jaden with the Connoisseur Media Sports Update.
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0: It happens. 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

0: Man, I am trotting out the legends here today. Tanya Tucker, Would You Lay With Me, and Tex Ritter before that. You two-time me one time too often. True Country, AM 540, KWMT with Paul Jackson. Wednesday morning, good to have you along. After the break, My Maria, one of my favorites from Brooks and Dunn.
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0: Brooks and Dunn, My Maria, True Country, AM 540, KWMT, Debbie Boone and Don Gibson still coming up this hour. 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
2: 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I'm Susan Littlefield with the American Ag Network. Opportunity to speak with the Dairy Farmer of the Year, Jonathan Lamas from, I understand, New York and Ohio. Your operations are in two different states.
3: That's correct. Yeah, we milk on three facilities in New York and one in the state of Ohio.
2: Wonderful. So for you guys, and as we are talking, he literally has a phone out of view watching his son in the show ring. So that's a big part of what you guys are doing. Not only you getting honored with the award of Dairy Farmer, but you get to watch your family show and talk about some important issues that you're seeing for this industry.
3: Yeah, so we enjoy, as part of our operation, doing a little bit of showing. Important issues for the industry. I've been talking with some of the other interviews about how much investment is taking place, not only in the United States, but in our area of New York with milk processing. So it's a really exciting time for us to be in the industry because we really needed to make, again, in the Northeast in New York, we needed to make some investments in the industry did into milk processing, and I'm happy to say that's being done right now in a big, big way. And so now milk processors are coming to dairy farmers and say, can you please make more milk for us? So it's exciting to be around.
2: That's a good situation to be in, to say, hey, we need more milk. What can your cows do for us?
3: Absolutely. And, you know, so, you know, some of our neighbors that are expanding, obviously they're making generational investments, which is really good because a lot of us have young children at home, and it's good to see that they'll have something to come back to, right? If we don't invest back in our own operations, there's nothing going to be there for the next generation.
2: My conversation with Jonathan Lamb. Jonathan was named the 2026 Dairy Producer of the Year here at World Dairy Expo. By the way, I mentioned his son was watching. He was pulled second in class. I'm not sure how he finished out, but exciting opportunity for the Lamb family. We'll have more news in a moment on the American Ag Network.
4: I greatly appreciate them coming and their time, what they've done, but I hope they can still keep on doing it for other people down the road.
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2: Texas Tech University has unveiled an update to its crucial 2019 report on foreign sugar subsidies, giving U.S. trade negotiators and lawmakers a valuable resource on the distorted global sugar market. The study, authored by Dr. Darren Hudson, director of the school's International Center for Agricultural Competitiveness, and Sean Wade, assistant director, details the policy developed by the world's largest sugar producers to tilt the global playing field in their favor. Virtually all sugar-producing countries offer government subsidies, market protection, or trade restrictions on their sugar sectors, making sugar one of the most distorted global commodity markets. Now, the report covers 29 foreign countries, accounting for more than 86% of global sugar production and 87% of exports. So the average value of direct foreign sugar subsidies has nearly doubled from $770 million in 2005 to nearly $1.4 billion in 2024. This is the American Ag Network.
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5 decades of only the best classic country music from KWMT, True Country, Don Gibson, Lonesome Number 1, and Are You on the Road to Loving Me Again, Debbie Boone. Here comes Johnny Rodriguez. Good morning. Paul Jackson with you on a Wednesday.

the world from Brad Paisley, True Country, AM 540, KWMT. Answer this question for me, Toby Keith. Who's your daddy?

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1: Now 75 or 85 or I 20 t'other way. Turn your spouse to the right and in the night you hear some good buddy say,
2: "Breaker, breaker, got a picture taker, old Smokey's at 43.
1: It's that Japanese toy, the trucker's joy, that everybody calls CB. Yeah, Citizens Band keeps you up to date with the fender benders and the Tijuana taxes and all them buyers out there. Flip flop. Now ahead of your children and ahead of your wife on the list of the 10 best things in life, you see, B's got a rate right around number 4. Of course, Favors, Hot Biscuits, Merle Haggard come 1, 2, 3, you know. Well, I was loaded down coming out of Lake City. I was checking out seat covers young and pretty when all of a sudden there come a call over my CB ringing wall to wall. Said, "Go to double nickel, said you hit the ridge, because there's a smoky picture taker down the side of the bridge." Oh, mercy. Appreciate that, good buddy. What you handle out? Come on. Got any county mounties out there prowling? Come on. And he said,
3: 10-4 back door. Put the pedal to the metal and let it roar. Hammer down to Macon town. Gonna see my mama, sure. Well, the birds are gone. Let's bring it on. The Georgia line's out of sight. Pulled out of Richmond town last Saturday night, and my handle is the White Knight. How about it?
1: All right, White Knight, hammer down, you got the mean machine here. Well, there I was streaking, my needle was a peeking, right around 79. That old diesel juice was a getting loose, and everything was fine. But wall to wall, I got a call from a front door big bird tracker.
2: Said, "Break 19, good buddy of mine, you got a smoky and a flame white wrapper."
1: Well, I jammed my stick across 20 quick, you could hear them gears attack. I got passed by a beaver in a Camaro when I was cruising along and going so slow I could count every button on that pretty blouse she was wearing. Of course, they weren't the one. "Hey there, Super Trooper." "Yeah, that's a cranky Smokey over there at the CB of his own. Hey, White Knight, let's slide one off the Super Trooper. Come on."
3: "In four, back door. Put the pedal in the metal. What you waiting for? If that old white can't stay inside, won't leave you here and say no more. How about it?"
1: "Whoa, now, buddy. That's fine talk. 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Fly hammered down like I had wings. Little gravels in my wheels going ping, ping, ping. About the time I hit 92, I saw something flashing in

0: So in that cold, dark Georgia night, in the shadows, smoky mirrors, blue light, I decided to make me just one more CB call. Break 19 for the Super Trooper. Hey there, smoky old buddy, tell me if I'm right, or you my front door, you the white knight, come on. And he said,
1: yeah.

0: want you boys to know each other real well, cause you're gonna be sharing the same jail cell. 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
2: Cletus Maggard, who worked at an advertising agency in South Carolina and cashed in on the Citizens Band radio craze back in that time, makes you also think of C.W. McCall's song that I played yesterday. This made it to number one as well, his only hit, Cletus Maggard and the Citizen Band with the White Knight. And ahead of Fox News, we have the Nitty Gritty Dirt Band and Modern Day Romance. Good morning, Paul Jackson with you.

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0: I'm Dave Anthony, Fox News. The last American troops stationed in Iraq left the country today, 23 years after the U.S. invasion during the War on Terror.
1: The departure was agreed in 2024 under President Biden, the Trump administration following through despite the ongoing conflict with Iran. Security experts warn leaving Iraq could allow Iran to expand its own influence and perhaps allow ISIS to make a comeback too. Several pro-Iran militia groups operate in Iraq. The commander of one, Islamic Resistance in Iraq, says the U.S. withdrawal is a crushing defeat for the American project.
0: Fox's Jonathan Savage. Three more commercial ships attacked yesterday in the Strait of Hormuz, which Iran has tried to control with those attacks for months. A flight to Israel got turbulent in the cockpit, where a fight broke out. The plane ended up diverted to Saudi Arabia.
2: What remains unclear is what led to that emergency call coming from the cockpit that then forced Israel to scramble fighter jets and fears that it had been hijacked. Now, there are several different accounts out there from passengers who were on board, but one spoke to Fox News telling us that they believe the co-pilot of Fly Dubai flight FZ-1073 stabbed the captain of the plane, who then collapsed onto the controls.
0: Fox's Jeff Paul in Tel Aviv. Reuters reports the pilot and co-pilot are both hospitalized, and a second Fly Dubai flight to Israel has been turned around returning to Dubai. President Trump is touting an agreement between AI industry leaders amid fears that the intelligence could get out of control and prompts calls for Congress to regulate it.
3: I believe they're going to be used for the good, and when they're not, we're going to be able to nab them. But there's going to be a tremendous self-policing aspect.
4: The voluntary accord does require internal and external reviews. President Trump is also changing the name of AI in government documents to SI, or super intelligence.
0: Fox's Jared Halpern. 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
0: Jack Smith on the hot seat again at a Senate hearing. The former special counsel investigated then-former President Trump, getting two indictments over the 2020 election and the handling of classified documents. Cases dropped after the court rulings in 2024 Trump victory.
9: I am not a politician, and I have no partisan loyalty.
10: Several Republican senators focused on former special counsel Jack Smith's effort to obtain phone records of sitting members of Congress, including those of Missouri Senator Josh Hawley.
11: It's the worst abuse of prosecutorial power in the history of the United States. And all I have to say is, I'm glad you failed. I don't know what our democracy would be like if you had succeeded in your effort.
10: But Smith defended obtaining lawmaker phone records.
9: Those records corroborated evidence that we had that President Donald Trump and his co-conspirators were seeking to exploit the violence on January 6th in furtherance of their criminal scheme.
10: But multiple Republicans said Smith violated the rules that protect lawmakers from being investigated for legitimate legislative work. Jessica Rosenthal, Fox News.
0: Another inflation update comes out this morning. Gauging prices last month in the PCE, or personal consumption expenditures, on Wall Street stock futures are barely moving. The baseball playoffs are underway.
12: On NBC, with the Braves trailing the Philadelphia Phillies by a run in the eighth inning, Austin Riley's three-run homer ends up giving Atlanta the 5-3 win. The New York Yankees might not have Aaron Judge because of an injury, but they do still have Ben Rice. He homered twice, including a grand slam, as New York blew out the Boston Red Sox. Meanwhile, Fernando Tatis Jr. hit the first leadoff home run in Padres postseason history as San Diego crushed the Chicago Cubs. The other Chicago team was a winner, though. The White Sox beat the Houston Astros. Greg Thompson, Fox News.
0: All those series, a best of three, resume today. I'm Dave Anthony, and this is Fox News.
13: 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Find stuff under there? What about jobs? 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
1: Going to take a look at the early word on those livestock markets. Live cattle traders played a tug of war on Tuesday, with the end result being futures showed little change. Feeder cattle, on the other hand, showed significant volatility and posted triple-digit gains. With box beef prices stronger this week, traders think cash prices may turn out better than previously thought. Packers seem to show a willingness to obtain some cattle, at least at steady money, if not higher, as they have already tipped their hand with early bids. Usually, they wait until later in the week. Box beef prices jumped on Tuesday, with choice up $2.18 and select up $6.25. Feedlots may gain the confidence to hold for more money this week due to stronger beef prices. Hog futures found strength likely from short-term covering after 4 days of weakness. Support held in the October and December contracts, while the later contracts initially made new lows before reversing to trade higher. The strength was not fundamentally driven, as cash and cutouts remain unable to find solid support. Packers were aggressive with their hog purchases on Tuesday. Unfortunately, though, the National Daily Direct Afternoon Hog Report showed a decline of 48 cents. Pork cutouts also slipped 3 cents. Packers have no difficulty finding sufficient hogs to maintain the higher slaughter pace. Hog weights continue to increase with a gain of 1 pound to an average of 286.9 pounds. Again, this was an early word on those livestock markets. Make sure to tune in every hour at the top of the hour to hear how those markets are doing throughout the day. With KWMT, I'm Helena McNamee.
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0: Texas Tornado from Tracy Lawrence and two Pina Coladas. Garth Brooks before that. True Country, AM 540, KWMT after the break. Andy Griggs, I'll go crazy.
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0: Kenny Chesney, Everybody Wants to Go to Heaven, True Country, AM 540 KWMT. Paul Jackson with this reminder that the Otho Betterment Committee is having its 10th annual chili cook-off this Saturday in the Otho City Park. Starts at 10 o'clock in the morning with the market in the park and then a silent auction. By 2 o'clock, the chili will be ready, and for $5, you can get a bowl and a spoon, taste it all, and vote for your favorite. And everybody should be there for the food and fun in the Otho City Park. With the weather we've had here lately, a lot of rain around, unfortunately, it probably is going to feel like a bowl of chili soup on Saturday. Who knows? It's coming up at the Otho City Park on Saturday, starting at 10 o'clock in the morning.
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8: Egg prices are a lot lower than a year ago, and that has significantly impacted egg producer Cal-Maine Foods. Sales in the summer quarter were down 42%, and it lost money in the period. The average selling price for a dozen conventional shell eggs in the quarter was down more than 59%, and there were more eggs available because of increased production. President Trump and artificial intelligence CEOs have signed a voluntary safety pact after the president met with AI leaders at the White House. The companies say they'll work with independent auditors to assess whether AI systems are working as their designers intended. The Wall Street Journal says Kroger is trying to be a lot more like Walmart. Its CEO Greg Foran is a former Walmart executive, now focusing on everyday low prices. That's your Fox Business Report. I'm Jenny Cosilda. Invested in you.
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1: Well, my daddy left home when I was 3, and he didn't leave much to Ma and me. Just this old guitar and an empty bottle of booze. Now, I don't blame him because he run and hid, but the meanest thing that he ever did was before he left, he went and named me Sue. Well, he must have thought that it was quite a joke, and it got a lot of laughs from lots of folks. Seems I had to fight my whole life through. Some gal would giggle and I'd get red, and some guy'd laugh and I'd bust his head. I tell you, life ain't easy for a boy named Sue. Well, I grew up quick and I grew up mean. My fists got hard, my wits got keen. 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

0: at an old saloon on a street of mud. 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Well, I knew that snake was my own sweet dad from a worn-out picture that my mother'd had. And I knew that scar on his cheek and his evil eye. He was big and bent and gray and old, and I looked at him and my blood ran cold. And I said, my name is Sue. How do you do? How are you gonna die? Yeah, that's what I told him. Well, I hit him hard right between the eyes, and he went down, but to my surprise, come up with a knife and cut off a piece of my ear. But I busted a chair right across his teeth, and we crashed through the wall and into the street, kicking and a-gouging in the mud and the blood and the beard. I tell you, I've fought tougher men, but I really can't remember when. He kicked like a mule and he bit like a crocodile. I heard him laugh and then I heard him cuss, and he went for his gun and I pulled mine first. He stood there looking at me and I saw him smile. He said, son, this world is rough, and if a man's gonna make it, he's gotta be tough. And I know I wouldn't be there to help you along. So I give you that name and I said goodbye. I knew you'd have to get tough or die. And it's that name that helped to make you strong. Yeah. He said, now you just fought one hell of a fight, and I know you hate me and you got the right to kill me now, and I wouldn't blame you if you do. But you ought to thank me before I die for the gravel in your guts and the spit in the eye, because I'm the that named you Sue. What could I do? I got all choked up and I threw down my gun, called him a paw and he called me a son, and I come away with a different point of view. And I think about him now and then, every time I try and every time I win. And if I ever have a son, I think I'm gonna name him Bill or George, anything but Sue. I'm doing that.
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0: A triple play of legendary songs, legendary artists. Waylon Jennings there, I've Always Been Crazy. And who doesn't remember A Boy Named Sue from Johnny Cash, Razzie Bailey before that. I Keep Coming Back, and I'll be coming back with Faith Hill after this break. Order your...
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Don't forget that Janie Morgan is going to be your host during the midday from 10 till 2. Tim Dale Eicher after that. I'm going to string some songs together here up to the top of the hour, and we'll start with Dolly Parton, our latest country angel. 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

Loretta Lynn, album by the same name, Somebody Somewhere, Don't Know What He's Missing Tonight, was number one on the country albums chart in 1976, and it also topped out at number one as a single. 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
3: Putting a rock in the rearview mirror. I'm Dave Anthony, Fox News. The last American troops stationed in Iraq left the country today, 23 years after the U.S. invasion during the War on Terror.
4: The departure was agreed in 2024 under President Biden, the Trump administration following through despite the ongoing conflict with Iran. Security experts warn leaders

0: leaving Iraq could allow Iran to expand its own influence and perhaps allow ISIS to make a comeback too. Several pro-Iran militia groups operate in Iraq. The commander of one, Islamic Resistance in Iraq, says the U.S. withdrawal is a crushing defeat for the American project.
1: Fox's Jonathan Savage. Three more commercial ships attacked yesterday in the Strait of Hormuz, which Iran has tried to control with those attacks for months. A flight to Israel got turbulent in the cockpit, where a fight broke out. The plane ended up diverted to Saudi Arabia.
2: What remains unclear is what led to that emergency call coming from the cockpit that then forced Israel to scramble fighter jets and fears that it had been hijacked. Now, there are several different accounts out there from passengers who were on board, but one spoke to Fox News telling us that they believe the co-pilot of Fly Dubai flight FZ-1073 stabbed the captain of the plane, who then collapsed onto the controls.
1: Fox's Jeff Paul in Tel Aviv. Reuters reports the pilot and co-pilot are both hospitalized, and a second Fly Dubai flight to Israel has been turned around, returning to Dubai. President Trump is touting an agreement between AI industry leaders amid fears that the intelligence could get out of control, and prompts calls for Congress to regulate it.
3: I believe they're going to be used for the good, and when they're not, we're going to be able to nab them. But there's going to be a tremendous self-policing aspect.
4: The voluntary accord does require internal and external reviews. President Trump is also changing the name of AI in government documents to SI, or super intelligence.
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1: Jack Smith on the hot seat again at a Senate hearing. The former special counsel investigated then-former President Trump, getting two indictments over the 2020 election and the handling of classified documents. Cases dropped after the court rulings in 2024 Trump victory.
9: I am not a politician, and I have no partisan loyalty.
10: Several Republican senators focused on former special counsel Jack Smith's effort to obtain phone records of sitting members of Congress, including those of Missouri Senator Josh Hawley.
11: It's the worst abuse of prosecutorial power in the history of the United States, and all I have to say is, I'm glad you failed. I don't know what our democracy would be like if you had succeeded in your effort.
10: But Smith defended obtaining lawmaker phone records.
9: Those records corroborated evidence that we had that President Donald Trump and his co-conspirators were seeking to exploit the violence on January 6th in furtherance of their criminal scheme.
10: But multiple Republicans said Smith violated the rules that protect lawmakers from being investigated for legitimate legislative work. Jessica Rosenthal, Fox News.
1: Another inflation update comes out this morning. Gauging prices last month in the PCE, or personal consumption expenditures, on Wall Street, stock futures are barely moving. The baseball playoffs are underway.
12: On NBC, with the Braves trailing the Philadelphia Phillies by a run in the eighth inning, Austin Riley's three-run homer ends up giving Atlanta the 5-3 win. The New York Yankees might not have Aaron Judge because of an injury, but they do still have Ben Rice. He homered twice, including a grand slam, as New York blew out the Boston Red Sox. Meanwhile, Fernando Tatis Jr. hit the first leadoff home run in Padres postseason history as San Diego crushed the Chicago Cubs. The other Chicago team was a winner, though. The White Sox beat the Houston Astros. Greg Thompson, Fox News.
1: All those series, a best of three, resume today. I'm Dave Anthony, and this is Fox News.
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2: It's time to take a look at those markets. Over on the Chicago Board of Trade, December corn up 3.5 at 525.5. March up 3.5 at 539.5. May up 3.25 at 546.25. November soybeans up 10.5 at 1308.25. January up 10.75 at 1323.5. March up 10.25 at 1331.75. December wheat up 3/4 at 693.5, May up 1 at 714.5. Over on the mercantile, October live cattle up 202 at 219.25, December up 220 at 223.92, February up $2 at 224.92. October feeder cattle up 177 at 335.42. November up 170 at 332.55. October lean hogs down 42 at 78.95. December down 50 at 69.20. February down 40 at 70.22. With this look at your markets, I'm Helena McNamee, KWMT.
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5: The end of the month and the end of the quarter could make for an interesting end of the week in the trade. I'm Mark Oppel. Today's Bottom Line Report brought to you by Helena. Hard to believe we begin the fourth quarter of the year tomorrow. Third quarter ending today with the quarterly grain stocks report. We expect few surprises, but always interesting to see how much grain is still on farm storage, especially corn. We were told that producers sold beans early and stored corn, but have sold large amounts of both the past 2 months. December corn, we think, needs to hold at 520 level into Friday. November soybeans have had a battle near that $13 level. 1280 would be the next very important level to hold as harvest ramps up. This is the Bottom Line Report. 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Well, the roller coaster continues in the livestock trade. December live cattle taking over from October. Good daily trade volume there, but 212, 214 numbers to watch on the downside. That's our bottom line as we move to the fourth quarter. I'm Mark Oppel, wishing you a profitable day and a profitable fourth quarter.
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Straight to the heart from Crystal Gale, and Billy Crash Craddock is here now. Ruby Baby. Paul Jackson on a Wednesday morning. 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
5: I'm Helena McNamee, and it's time for our daily check-in with BIS Commodities. And joining us this morning is Brant Heitman. So, Brant, things are a little different than they were yesterday, and we'll take it because it's a little more positive. Tell us about what's going on in that marketplace today.
6: Yeah, we do have a little more positive for something to pop this market higher or pull the rug out under it. I'm not so sure either is going to happen. But we do have our monthly, our quarterly stocks report. And this is taking a look at how much corn and soybeans, wheat is in the country here. And this is should be one of the more accurate ones of the year as we're down to the lowest amount of stocks in the country. The trade isn't expecting much to come in different than what our ending stocks number was from last month. So we're still looking for like a 1.9 carry out in corn and somewhere around a 330 million bushel carry out in beans. So again, that comes at 11 o'clock this morning. Livestock markets quietly stronger in the cattle market here. Hogs just quietly weaker. From a chart perspective, we seem to still be grinding in a sideways trade pattern here, even though the front month did eke out yesterday's highs. It feels like cash could be the driving factor here, the balance of the week, with very little cash to have traded yet at this point. Outside markets, crude's up a little bit here today. The stock market is quietly mixed in here as well. Looks like some economic data has come out, and looks like we're trading both sides as far as the Dow and the S&P is concerned. But Again, as far as our markets, ag markets are concerned, we're seeing nice basis pushes due to the harvest delays in here. If a guy has the ability to take advantage of that, go ahead. But again, the stocks report at 11 o'clock today. And if you have any questions about this or any of the markets, give us a call here at BIS Commodities at 1-800-373-2525 or check us out on the web at biscommodities.com.
5: 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And with KWMT, I'm Helena McNamee.

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3: Out here in Iowa, we're used to some bull, but liberal politician Josh Turek is really full of Turek voted to let Iowa law enforcement refuse to cooperate with ICE to remove dangerous illegal aliens from Iowa communities. 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Now we find out Turek was even caught telling illegal immigrants how to obstruct law enforcement and called cracking down on illegal immigrants
4: fundamentally wrong and un-American.
3: That's some straight-up liberal bullshit. Liberal politician Josh Turek.

0: 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Paid for by SLF PAC and not authorized by any candidate or candidates committee. 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SLF PAC is responsible for the content of this ad.
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Reba McEntire, How Was I to Know? And we had Billy Crash Craddock earlier. 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

0: 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KWMT is your source for Iowa State sports, and we have a football game coming up this Saturday. They play West Virginia. It's an 11 o'clock kickoff. Our pregame starts at 9 o'clock in the morning, so the Country Gold Oldie Show will be shortened to 8 to 9. Make sure you take that in with Dale Eicher on Saturday. 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
1: It was first feared to be a hijacking. I'm Dave Anthony, Fox News. A fight on a Fly Dubai flight to Israel this morning in the cockpit.
2: During the flight, as they approached the country, one of the pilots stabbed the other pilot, and apparently he tried to crash the plane with its occupants.
1: Israeli Prime Minister Benjamin Netanyahu says passengers got involved and helped subdue the co-pilot after the attack.
3: The plane landed safely in Saudi Arabia, but not before a sudden plummet. It descended around 17,000 feet in less than 2 minutes. Eyewitnesses say additional pilots traveling as passengers landed the aircraft. The suspected attacker has been arrested. Israeli Defense Minister Israel Katz, citing preliminary information, says it was a jihadist terror attack.
1: Fox's Jonathan Savage. Those passengers are now on a different plane in the air flying to Israel. Another flight today left Iraq, with the last American troops in the country on board, completing withdrawal 23 years after President George W. Bush invaded Iraq during the war on terror.
4: Our nation enters this conflict reluctantly, yet our purpose is sure.
1: That ended in a withdrawal in 2011, but 3 years later, American forces returned to Iraq to battle ISIS terrorists. A condemned murderer just got a lifeline in Tennessee. Just minutes before, Krista Pike was going to get a lethal injection and become the first woman put to death in that state in more than 200 years.
5: An appeals court halted her execution to review whether Pike's allegations of child abuse were fully considered in her case. Pike was 18 in 1995 when she and two others beat and mutilated 19-year-old Colleen Slemmer, a fellow student in Knoxville. Slemmer's family supports Pike's death.
1: That's Fox's Jeff Manasso. Tennessee is appealing that ruling to the U.S. Supreme Court. We got an inflation update this morning showing a smaller increase than expected in what are called personal consumption expenditures, rising 0.3% last month. The annual rate came in the same as July, 3.4%. 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
1: You mentioned inflation. Democrats have made affordability a big issue in the November election campaign, especially the surge of gas prices during the Iran conflict. And though diesel's down 11 cents from its record high, it's still $6.41 a gallon, according to AAA. So the Trump administration is considering a ban on diesel exports.
9: One analyst told me it's a Hail Mary pass, as farmers and truck drivers are paying 73% more today than they did last year for diesel. Here's the president on Sunday.
10: We're thinking about it very seriously. That can oftentimes lead to a little bit of an increase on gasoline for cars. So we're looking at it very seriously.
9: The industry is begging him to take another route, and some red states are taking matters into their own hands. They're allowing red dye diesel, regular diesel cut with literal red dye. It's cheaper because it's untaxed. And because of that, it is not allowed on public roads. Until now.
1: That's Fox Business Network's Lauren Simonetti. The cost to buy a house is also on the rise. Mortgage rates up to sixth straight week to an almost three-year high. The Mortgage Bankers Association puts the 30-year fixed home loan at 7.3%. The Federal Trade Commission's opening an investigation into artificial intelligence companies. A source tells Fox Business it'll look into OpenAI, Anthropics, and other companies to uncover any potential dangers their technology could pose. This the day after AI industry industry leaders met with President Trump and signed an agreement to self-police their technology.
9: The initiative aims to let companies guide their own efforts to make sure these models don't hack or access technical systems in unintended ways, especially in high-risk areas like cybersecurity, biosecurity, and chemical threats. There was some criticism the accord's vague language doesn't establish regulations or impose any legal liability. The president says U.S. government will not limit this technology's development in any way.
1: Fox's Jackie Henrick at the White House. On Wall Street, the Dow is up 58 points, the Nasdaq's gaining 250. I'm Dave Anthony. This is Fox News.
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12: It's time to take a look at those markets again. Over on the Chicago Board of Trade, December corn is up 1 1/4 at 5.23 1/4. March up 1.5 at 5.37 1/2. May up 1 3/4 at 5.44 3/4. November soybeans up 7 3/4 at 13.05 1/2. January up 8 1/4 at 13.21. March up 8 at 13.29 3/4. December wheat down 4 at 6.88 3/4. May down 3 at 7.10 1/2. Over on the mercantile, October live cattle up 242 at 219.65. December up 270 at 223.50. February up 247 at 225.45. October feeder cattle up 270 at 336.35. November up 322 at 334.12. October lean hogs are down 20 at 79.20. December down 10 at 69.60. And February down 10 at 70.52. Now taking a look over at the ag weather outlook for the Midwest, a front will continue to slowly move across the region this week with widespread showers and thunderstorms. Areas of heavy rain may be a problem with Iowa, Missouri, and northern Illinois as the favored targets. Potential for heavy rain is lower elsewhere in the region. If these spots do continue to see heavy rain, it will continue to bring problems in terms of grain quality and harvest delays. After the front clears the region on Friday, drier weather is in the forecast for the following couple of weeks. Fronts will still push through and may bring some isolated showers, but overall drier conditions will help areas to drain and field work to resume. Closer to home in Fort Dodge, it is currently cloudy, lightly breezy, and 69 degrees. There is also a flood watch in effect until late Thursday evening for all of central Iowa. Some areas could even see some flash flooding events. Keeping an eye on the ag news, markets, and weather so you don't have to. I'm Helena McNamee, KWMT.
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8: 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Good morning. Janie Morgan back with you on the very last day of September. My mama was right when she said time flies when you get old. No, nothing about having fun, just when you get old. Today we're going to talk about candy corn. Either you like it or you don't, but they're putting it in something a little different that you might want to try. Also coming up right after this break, you, my friend, get music from Earl Thomas Conley. 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
15: Stocks opened higher with the Dow and NASDAQ adding about 100 points in early trading. Investors are looking at the economy and job market holding up and inflation cooler than expected. The gross domestic product found the economy expanded at a 2.2% pace in the spring quarter, a better reading than initial estimates. The PCE price index for the year ending in August has inflation at 3.4%, 3% excluding food and energy. Both numbers improve from July. There's encouraging news on the job market. Payroll processing company ADP says 90,000 new jobs were created by private employers this month, more than expected. Cal-Maine Foods says demand for eggs is holding up, but prices are lower. It lost money in the summer quarter. That's your Fox Business Report. I'm Jenny Coselda. Invested in you.
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0: 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They're putting candy corn in beer now, so, you know, you might want to try it. Shock Top has unveiled a new candy corn weed that they've created with Spirit Halloween, 5% ABV. I'll eat a couple pieces of candy corn if it's in popcorn and I just happen to run into it, but I don't go out of my way to find candy corn and eat it. I'm not a huge fan. I would try the candy corn beer, though. I'm not a beer drinker, but I would take a sip. You know, I'm adventurous. I'd take a sip of that candy corn beer or two. I mean, why not? Elvis Presley, Way Down. I'll play it for you right after this. You stay with me on True Country 540 KWMT.
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0: The shoes you're wearing, Clint Black on KWMT. You know, I'm only wearing one shoe. Had a little accident last week. I was doing something extremely glamorous. Yes, I was. I was out in my backyard picking up dog poop because it's what you do when you have two big dogs. And I have a ledge in my backyard. It's about a foot and a half drop. And I stepped down off of the ledge into something extremely soft and squishy. And something weird happened to my foot. Anyway, I ended up flat on my back in a pile of what I was trying to pick up. It was great. The words that came out of my mouth, I would not have wanted my mom to hear. Thank goodness she wasn't around. Anyway, I made it back into the house, and it was clear something had really happened to my ankle, toes, foot. So I ended up in ER, got some x-rays, nothing was broken. Next day I went to the podiatrist, and I'm in a boot up to my knee. And there's an MRI in my future to see if I have some torn ligaments and or tendons. So I'm hobbling around like Festus from Gunsmoke. It's a real attractive look, let me tell you. John Conley's on the way. You stay with me on KWMT.
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Janie Morgan with you until 2 o'clock when Dale comes in. Coming up, Fox News, sports with Joe Jaden, and weather and a market update with the American Ag Network right now. 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
1: In the sky. I'm Lisa Brady, Fox News. The Israeli defense minister is calling it an attempted terror attack on a Fly Dubai flight earlier today. Prime Minister Benjamin Netanyahu says the co-pilot stabbed the pilot and apparently tried to crash the plane, which was heading from Dubai to Israel. Fox's Jeff Paul in Tel Aviv.
2: After flying about 2.5 hours, the plane signaled an emergency on board while entering Jordanian airspace. It was then that the plane descended rapidly, 16,000 feet. Israel then scrambled fighter jets, fearing that that plane had been hijacked. Now, the plane eventually landed safely after it was diverted to Saudi Arabia. Fly Dubai put out a statement saying the plane was secured by an on-duty crew traveling on the flight.
1: Both the pilot and co-pilot were hospitalized. The passengers were later given a new flight, which has just arrived in Israel. For now, the incident remains under investigation. An immigration judge just ruling that the U.S. can deport the leader of Wisconsin's largest mosque, an advocate for Palestinian rights, on grounds of him being a threat to national security. Salah Sarsour, who was detained earlier this year in Milwaukee, says he will appeal. New snapshots of the U.S. economy showing inflation remains sticky, but not as bad as some expected for August.
3: We received the latest PCE index, the Fed's preferred measure for inflation. It eased, coming in at a lower than expected 3.4%, but still well above the Fed's target. And the final quarter two GDP reading came out this morning, showing growth revised higher at 2.2%.
1: Fox Business's Connor Hansen. Cost of living remains a top issue for the midterm elections, with President Trump set to begin a string of rallies across the country to counter Democrats who say his agenda is failing. 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
1: A manhunt in Virginia for someone accused of shooting and wounding three co-workers.
6: Manassas City Police Chief Douglas Keene says they responded to reports of a shooting at the United Rentals facility. Three men employed by the company had been shot in the garage. They are in critical condition. Other employees identified the shooter as their colleague, Marvin Grant.
7: We know he's fled the area. We don't know where he's headed to. It's one of the things where we're trying to use technology and our partners, both at the state police and our federal level, to see if we can track down a location. With him.
6: He had a temporary North Carolina license plate on the vehicle as well as a North Carolina address. As for any motive, Chief Keene said,
7: our working theory is that there was some kind of altercation that led to this.
6: A temporary lockdown placed on all schools in the area has since been lifted. Jessica Rosenthal, Fox News.
1: A last-minute reprieve for a woman on death row in Tennessee, where an appeals court halted the execution of 50-year-old Krista Gayle Pike for killing a classmate when she was 18. At issue, whether allegations of childhood sexual abuse and rape were fully considered at her sentencing. Tennessee's attorney general is appealing the stay to the U.S. Supreme Court. This may be welcome news for GLP-1 users who don't like using needles.
8: Novo Nordisk released data from a study showing patients who switched from weight loss injections to its daily Wegovy pill continue to lose weight. The data, collected through the Roe Telepath platform for the Octane study, involved some 200 participants and showed those who switched to the once-daily oral semaglutide lost an average average of 4.1% of their body weight over 3 months. The average reduction, 8.8 pounds, based on an average starting weight of nearly 222 pounds. Semaglutide is the active ingredient in Wegovy as well as Ozempic. The findings were presented in Milan, Italy, at a meeting of the European Association for the Study of Diabetes.
6: Fox's Lillian Wu. The Dow is down a fraction, but the Nasdaq's up 286. From Lisa Brady, Fox News.
9: I'm Joe Jaden with the Connoisseur Media Sports Update. The end of the Jamie Pollard tenure at Iowa State is arriving sooner than first expected. During last night's Cyclone Coaches Corner show on AM 540 KWMT, the longtime Iowa State Athletics Director confirmed he is leaving after this week. Pollard announced his upcoming retirement back in July. Initially, he was expected to step down June 30th, 2027. Iowa Central Volleyball stays at number 4 in the latest NJCAA Division II rankings. And then the Tritons went out and swept Iowa Lakes at home 25-17, 25-23, 25-19. The Tritons have won 5 in a row and improved to 22-2. Iowa Central Football slipped out of the rankings after falling at Dodge City Community College 38-24 last Saturday. The Tritons are now 3-2. They'll be off this coming Saturday. Iowa Central Women's Soccer falls from 12th to 15th. And then the Tritons went out and defeats Simpson College last night 4-1. The Tritons are now 7-4. Iowa Central men's soccer enters the rankings at number 19. They are 7-2 on the year. They host Marshalltown Community College today at 1 o'clock. High school volleyball yesterday, Fort Dodge sweeps Des Moines North 25-15, 25-16, 25-9. The Dodgers now 3-14. St. Edmund volleyball falls at home to Garner Hayfield Ventura 3-0. Gales lose by scores of 25-17, 25-13, 25-21. St. Edmund now 7-12. South Central Calhoun volleyball competed at Panorama last night. They fall to Greene County 25-19, 25-10. They lose to Panorama 25-19, 25-13, and fall to ACGC 25-19, 25-20. The Titans now 12-13 on the season. Dodger boys golf yesterday gets 10th at the Ames Invite by shooting a 346. Davis Underberg led the team by shooting 78. Iowa Central women's golf completed play at the LaGrange Fall Invitational at Hannibal, Missouri yesterday. Both Okira Quintero and Saida Leba Shah both tied for 4th. By shooting 15 over, they were both 6 strokes off the pace. Today's local schedule, Fort Dodge Girls Tennis competes in a Class 2A second-round competition at Knapp Center in Des Moines against Dowling at 12 o'clock. St. Edmund Girls Tennis hosts Webster City in a Class 1A second-round match at 1 o'clock. A reminder to hear the recap of last Saturday's Iowa Hawkeye football game on Hawk Talk with Kirk Ferentz at 6:30 on K97 and yourfortdodge.com. And I'm Joe Jaden with the Connoisseur Media Sports Update.
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11: It's time to take a look at those markets again. Over on the Chicago Board of Trade, December corn is up 1 3/4 at 524, March up 2 at 538, May up 2 1/4 at 545 1/4, November soybeans up 7 1/2 at 1305 1/4, January up 8 1/4 at 1321, March up 8 1/4 at 1329 3/4. December wheat is down 3 at 689 3/4, while May is down 1 1/2 at 712. Over on the livestock side of things, October live cattle is up 242 at 219.65, December up 270 at 223.50, February up 250 at 225.42. October feeder cattle up 242 at 336.07, November up 275 at 333.65. October lean hogs are down 37 at 79, December down 27 at 69.37, February down 37 at 70.17. And now taking a look over at the ag weather outlook for the Midwest, a front will continue to slowly move across the region this week with widespread showers and thunderstorms. Areas of heavy rain may be a problem, with Iowa, Missouri, and northern Illinois as the favored targets. Potential for heavy rain is lower elsewhere in the region. If those spots do indeed see heavy rain, it will continue to bring problems in terms of grain quality and harvest delays. After the front clears the region on Friday, drier weather is in the forecast for the following couple of weeks. Fronts will push through and may bring some isolated showers, but overall drier conditions will help areas to drain and field work to resume. Closer to home in Fort Dodge, it is currently cloudy, lightly breezy, and 70 degrees. There is also a flood watch in effect through late Thursday night for all of central Iowa. Keeping an eye on the ag news, markets, and weather so you don't have to, I'm Helena McNamee, KWMT.
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0: He's getting another pretty big honor next month. True Country 540 KWMT. The Nashville Songwriters Hall of Fame is giving George Strait its Career Maker Award for the impact he's had on songwriters' careers over the years. He's only the second person ever to receive it after Reba McEntire. George Strait, True Country 540 KWMT. You stay with me. Toby Keith is up in just a few.
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0: It is time for the good news, because everybody needs a little good news in their day, and here's yours. Several dogs in Georgia were rescued out of a storm drain thanks to the help of firefighters, animal control officers, and utility workers. Crews used catch poles to secure the dogs and carefully lift them out of the underground drain system. It's unclear how the dogs ended up trapped in the storm drain, but everyone is glad they're now safe and sound. That's your good news on a Wednesday. True Country 540 KWMT. Montgomery Gentry is next.
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3: 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Corey Ryder of Ankeny had just finished mowing his lawn when he stopped to refill his gas tank at Tim's Amoco in Ankeny. When he pulled up to the pump, the price caught his eye.
4: When I was filling up, the price of the premium gas there was $4.44 a gallon. 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
3: Corey bought three tickets in the one-word crossword scratch game. 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Corey scanned the ticket with the Iowa Lottery mobile app just to be sure, and then tried to share the news with his family. 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

0: Frank Sinatra called that song the greatest torch song ever written. True Country 540 KWMT, that was Glenn Campbell. I guess if anybody would know about carrying a torch for somebody, it would definitely be Frank Sinatra, old Blue Eyes, wouldn't it? Stay with me, I'll be right back with Tanya Tucker.
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That is a beautiful song from P.G. Shepherd. 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I'm Janie Morgan with you until 2 o'clock this afternoon. Coming up, Fox News, followed by the KWMT Power Lunch. 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
1: Celebration at an airport in Israel. I'm Lisa Brady, Fox News. Relief a short time ago as loved ones greeted passengers arriving near Tel Aviv after surviving a terrifying incident on a Fly Dubai flight from the UAE to Israel. The Israeli Prime Minister says one passenger told him the co-pilot stabbed the pilot and then apparently tried to crash the plane, which plunged some 16,000 feet before passengers and crew were able to regain control. This passenger recording a message after the flight was diverted and landing safely in Saudi Arabia.
2: We're here on the plane. There was a crazy man with a knife who stabbed one of the pilots. We jumped and helped the pilot. Friends, everything's okay. Friends, everything is okay now.
1: One Israeli spokesperson tells Reuters the wounded pilot, covered in blood, was able to click open the cockpit door to allow help to get in. Prime Minister Benjamin Netanyahu says Saudi Arabia arrested a pilot, but there's no word on that person's identity. As an investigation continues, the Israeli defense minister has described this as an attempted terrorist attack. The British Prime Minister is now pointing a finger at Iran over the incident that sparked a terror alert at a U.S.-run airbase in England.
3: Andy Burnham says there are strong indications Iran played a part in the events of Saturday night near RAF Fairford. Five men arrested after masked figures were seen with vans near the airbase used for runs on the Islamic Republic. It's the first time any government official has confirmed that suspicions point towards Tehran.
4: But of course, it remains an ongoing, complex and serious police investigation. And of course, we are working closely with our colleagues in the United States of America.
3: All arrested men remain under investigation but have been released on bail.
1: Fox's Jonathan Savage. Police found gasoline but no explosives inside those vans. 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
1: The leader of Wisconsin's largest mosque can be kicked out of the country. That ruling from a federal immigration judge citing foreign policy and national security concerns.
8: Salas Arsour, who holds a U.S. green card, can be deported. That decision from an immigration judge here in Chicago, who cites Arsour's past convictions decades ago for attacks on Israeli soldiers. The Department of Homeland Security has referred to the Milwaukee mosque leader as a terrorist who lied on his green card application. Arsour denies the claim, saying he was tortured into confessions. He's also been outspoken in support of Palestinians, which he calls free speech. Arsour was arrested by ICE agents earlier this year before a federal judge ordered his release. He plans to appeal the latest decision. In Chicago, Jeff Manasso, Fox News.
1: A Florida woman accused of driving cross-country to fire shots at Rihanna's Beverly Hills home is indicted in California. A judge just unsealing the grand jury's decision a day after a different judge ruled the suspect, 36-year-old Ivana Ortiz, mentally competent to stand trial. She previously pleaded not guilty to multiple counts, including attempted murder, before mental evaluations put the case on hold. A Florida mother out of jail on bond, charged with leaving her kids alone while she took a cruise.
9: Police in North Miami Beach were called to a home to find four children, one as young as 2 months old, without anybody watching them. Their father, who doesn't live with them, called police after noting the mother went on a cruise to the Bahamas and never dropped the kids off with a relative, which was the supposed plan.
10: The baby was born in July of this year. Who leaves a baby alone like that?
9: That's the judge talking with 29-year-old Natalie Belizaire, who denied any wrongdoing. Police were waiting for her when her cruise ship returned.
1: Fox's Evan Brown in Miami. Stocks are mixed. The Dow down 44 points, but a rally for the NASDAQ up 269. I'm Lisa Brady, Fox News.
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12: It's time to take a look at those markets again. Over on the Chicago Board of Trade, December corn is down 18 at 504. March down 17 and a quarter at 518 and three quarters. May down 16 and a half at 526 and a half. November soybeans up 1 3/4 at 1299 and a half. January up 3 1/4 at 1316. March up 3 1/2 at 1325. December wheat is down 15 3/4 at 677. May down 13 at 7 1/2. Over on the mercantile, October live cattle is up 215 at 219.37. December up 235 at 223.15. February up 252 at 225.45. October feeder cattle up 330 at 336.95. November up 387 at 334.77. October lean hogs down 37 at 79. December down 2 at 69.67. And February down 25 at 70.37. And now taking a look over at the ag weather outlook for the Midwest. A front will continue to slowly move across the region this week with widespread showers and thunderstorms. Areas of heavy rain may be a problem with Iowa, Missouri, and northern Illinois as the favored targets. Potential for heavy rain is lower elsewhere in the region. If those spots do indeed see heavy rain, it will continue to bring problems in terms of grain quality and harvest delays. After the front clears the region on Friday, drier weather is in the forecast for the following couple of weeks. Fronts will push through and may bring some isolated showers, but overall drier conditions will help areas to drain and field work to resume. Closer to home in Fort Dodge, it is currently cloudy, lightly breezy, and 70 degrees. There is also a flood watch in effect through late Thursday night for all of central Iowa. Keeping an eye on the ag news, markets, and weather so you don't have to, I'm Helena McNamee, KWMT.
8: And joining us now for market analysis, Arlen Suderman, Chief Commodities Economist at StoneX. Arlen, quarterly grain stocks report is out. And looking at the numbers, let's start on the corn side. That is, I think, where the highlight is. The number coming in well above the pre-report trade guesses. Talk about this number, though, and some of the market reaction.
13: Yeah, corn number, the stocks coming in 177 million bushels below the trade expectation. They also reduced the size of last year's crop by 57 million bushels. But if we have our export numbers correct, and we won't know that for sure yet until the census data comes in, if we have our ethanol usage numbers correct, and it'll take a couple of weeks to get that right, but if we do have those numbers correct, then that means USDA needs to reduce last year's feed usage by nearly 250 million bushels, somewhere around 235, 239 million bushels, which validates what we've been saying for much of the last year. I'd given up hope that USDA would do it in front of us like this. I thought maybe they would hide the correction in the new crop year. If they've done it, that gets us back set closer to where we need to be on feed usage and bring some integrity back, but it also gives a big bearish surprise to the market that wasn't expecting that and kind of resets the clock.
14: Soybeans, wheat numbers, let's touch on those a little bit as well. Looked like the bean number came in a little below the average guess. The wheat number is pretty much right on. Your thoughts there?
13: Yeah, soybeans coming in about 9 million bushels below what the trade is expecting. Not a market significant number. What that allows them to do is go ahead now and focus on the demand ahead. China buying domestic demand for the biofuel program and what's the size of this year's crop. On the wheat, production came in about 10 million bushels above what was expected. But stocks came in was about 26 million bushels below what was expected, meaning stronger feed usage than what was anticipated. So that's good. That has implications for this new for the marketing year ahead as far as feed usage. Overall, not a big factor, but it does suggest that maybe we're using a little bit more wheat than anticipated, and kind of helps the bottom line. We still have ample supplies. The focus now is going to be on production as we go through the next 10 days. StoneX will be the first of the private estimates coming out tomorrow about this year's corn and soybean crops with the results of our customer survey. And that'll be followed by a number of other private estimates, followed by USDA on October 9th with their updated production estimates. That now becomes the focus.
14: That's Arlen Suderman on the American Ag Network.
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17: I'm Acme, and it's time for our weekly check-in with the Iowa State University Extension and Outreach Farm Management Specialist Team. And joining us today is Eric Weave. Eric, thanks so much for taking the time to talk with us today.
18: Thank you for having me.
17: So we have a lot to talk about today because there's just so much happening. And first, I want to start with ARC and PLC. Let's go ahead and get that information to our listeners and out of the way. What updates do we have on that?
18: Yeah, so we actually have kind of a whole pot of things when it comes to the USDA program payments, right? The 2025 crop that we harvested last year, we just finished cleaning out a bin. In most counties across Iowa, probably triggered a payment. And so those payments will start being released in October, right? So just in a couple days, producers might start getting a letter from the FSA office or seeing a direct deposit show up for their ARC PLC payments, right? And so those were based on 25 production. They factor in last year's yields, the market year average price that was discovered through the end of August. It varies a little bit. Just like to remind producers that have worked with those programs before, 25 crop year is a little unique because after we had signed up back in March of 25 through the One Big Beautiful Bill Act, they changed some of the formulas and calculations. And so for that program year only, it doesn't really matter which program a producer signed up for, they are going to get the larger of the two payments, right? And so in Story County where I live, I believe it was ARC County is going to be the one that pays out on corn. PLC is the one that will pay out on soybeans. We do have a calculator available on Ag Decision Maker, so you can plug in your county. Remember, those are paid off of base acres and county yields and that type of thing. So not necessarily every acre reported and farmed gets that payment, but it does go off of your base acre. That being said, we haven't signed up for the crop that we're getting ready to harvest yet. That sign-up opened middle of September, and it runs through December 11th, right? And so we can now make an election for the crop that is out in the field as we speak. Given that it's through December 11th, given that we are going to have to pick ARC or PLC as our choice, my recommendation is kind of get through harvest, see what yields are, see what your county level yields look to be. Again, we have an updated calculator for that on Ag Decision Maker as well. And then you can go through that process of determining or estimating which program payment will probably give you the best coverage in respect to the 26 crop. And then the cherry on the top is we also, starting early November through March of next spring, can sign up for the 2027 crop that we're going to be planting in a few short months. And I hate to say that, given the fact most of us may not have started harvest yet, but we've kind of got three program payments. Two of them are in play right now. That third year for 2027 is going to be coming on soon here in just over a month. So things to think about, and check that out. Again, on the Farm Bill page on Ag Decision Maker's website, you can find some calculators, those useful dates, and make good, wise, informed decisions.
17: And speaking of harvest, we have had quite the interesting growing season, and it started off rather quiet, but we all know that we will never have a perfect quiet season. So as we are getting into harvest, what are some of the issues that growers are running into?
18: So certainly the weather has stalled harvest. We were looking for maybe getting an early start. We've had what's likely going to be a very wet September, if not the wettest September on record for Iowa, or parts of Iowa anyway, right? And so obviously we've been thinking field conditions could be an issue, right? If we don't want to get in there too early, right after rains. Late season, some agronomic concerns started showing up with crown rots and some other molds and diseases, particularly in corn. The other thing that those bring to the front of mind is crop insurance, right? Most of us are probably used to working with our crop insurance agent post-harvest. Our yield wasn't necessarily where we thought it should be. And so then we call our insurance agent, make a claim, and work through that process. I would encourage all producers, particularly if the weather forecast holds for most of Iowa today and tomorrow, we might have some time, to call your crop insurance agent. There might be some things maybe a little more unique to this year that warrant reporting issues before harvest so they can be documented. Have an adjuster work through some of those processes so that you might have some coverage that you weren't necessarily aware of that can be applied in certain conditions. But oftentimes those have to be done ahead of harvest so that an adjuster can verify those losses.
17: And you recently released an article, and it was about this exact issue. And in there you talk about keep documentation in mind before and after harvest. What does that look like?
18: I mean, we're all pretty good at keeping documentation, right? So it could be photographs or videos of wet field conditions, standing water, things that prevented you from harvesting a crop within the harvest period. It could be some of those type issues, lodged crops, stalk deterioration, ear rots. We're hearing some reports of ears sprouting. We always probably in wet years have issues with kernel disease and some of those things, right? But in the case of lodge crops, as part of a hail policy, so above and beyond our multi-peril, if producers carry hail insurance, often that's where wind falls in as well. Producers might have a rider on there referred to as extra harvest expense that would actually pay them for their extra time, fuel, which is a top of mind with $6 diesel fuel, that type of thing. Most policies that do have that rider to cover extra harvest expense will pay 8% of the hail coverage amount in extra harvest cost expense, which could go a long way if you have to slow the combine down. And worst case scenarios, I know times people have had to harvest one way and then drive to the other end of the field deadhead and then come back harvesting. And that all takes time and fuel and energy, and your crop insurance might cover some of that. When it gets to ear rots and some of those, often those are quality issues, which might be covered under your crop insurance policy as well, but they have to be documented, right? And oftentimes they have to be documented in the field. If they later become issues in grain stored on the farm, they My fear is crop insurance agents will oftentimes look at that as a storage issue, not a crop production issue, in which case crop insurance wouldn't cover. But if it's documented through photographs, call your insurance agent, report a possible loss because of quality issues. If you're seeing ear disease and ear sprout, get an adjuster out there, document it. It helps make sure that you can go through that indemnity claim process and have what you need so that you can file the appropriate claims that you are entitled to.
17: And if anyone wanted to read the article that you published or to get in contact with a farm management specialist member, how should they go about doing so and finding that information?
18: So that article was released through our Iowa State University Extension Outreach Crops ICM blog. So if you signed up for their emails, you should be getting that. You can also see that on the Iowa State University Crops page and see all of their blog articles in there. A lot of the regional agronomists will be pushing out fall newsletters, likely will have links to that or include that article and that type of thing. But it's certainly worth a call to your insurance agent, particularly early here in harvest. If a producer thinks at all they might have a claim like we've talked about here in the last few minutes, see if they have any their particular carrier has any special harvest guidelines or procedures that should be followed. So our goal is to make sure they have the documentation, the records, and the adjuster and the proof if they have a claim to file now rather than finding out, well, they can't collect on that claim because they missed a step before harvesting a field.
17: All great information. Thanks for taking the time to talk with

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11: The IRS recently issued its annual notice providing relief for livestock owners affected by drought. Special tax rules apply when qualifying livestock held for draft, breeding, or dairy purposes are sold because of drought conditions. Normally, a livestock owner has 2 years to replace the excess livestock sold on account of drought over what would have been sold in a normal year and defer recognition of the gain. For qualifying drought-related sales, that replacement period can be extended to 4 years, with additional extensions possible when drought conditions persist. If you were forced to sell livestock because of drought, determine whether your county qualifies. The recent IRS guidance lists counties in every single state except Alaska. Also, note when the sale occurred, whether the livestock meets the required purpose, and when your replacement period expires. A drought-forced livestock sale doesn't necessarily mean an immediate tax bill for those extra head you had to sell. This has been the Agricultural Law and Tax Report. I'm Roger McCohen.
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4: I'm Lauren Simonetti, and this is the Fox Business Report.
5: Stocks have been trading mostly higher after the PCE price index. The inflation reading for August came in cooler than expected, 3.4% on an annual basis, 3% excluding food and energy. Payroll processing company ADP says 90,000 jobs were created by private employers this month, that reading better than expected. The spring quarter GDP has been revised higher to 2.2% economic growth. And the Chicago Business Barometer rose this month to a reading of 58.8, suggesting business there is rebounding. Agriculture and construction manufacturing company Caterpillar says it plans to invest about $1 billion in Sanford, North Carolina, to expand manufacturing of compact equipment there. That's your Fox Business Report. I'm Ginny Cosolda. Invested in you.
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7: 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Jesse Shambaugh is part of American agriculture history. A farm wife, Shambaugh was very active in her community and very focused on helping young boys and girls get a foothold in agriculture and understand its importance. In 1910, she developed a clover pin to give some of those young people. Each pin had an H on each leaf. And by 1912, these boys and girls groups were called 4-H clubs. And the passage of the Smith-Lever Act in 1914, the National 4-H organization was firmly established. I'm Mark Oppold.
8: 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I'm your host, Jesse Allen. Well, as we continue our conversations from the Farm Progress Show, start to wrap up those conversations. One more from Farm and Ranch Media, Susan Littlefield, as she talked with John Bode from the Corn Refiners Association.
9: Welcome back to Farm Progress. John Bode joins us now. He's president and CEO of the Corn Refiners Association. I'm Susan Littlefield with the American Ag Network. Some misunderstandings maybe about what the Corn Refiners Association is all about and who they represent. So, John, as we start our conversation, I think that's where we need to start. Give us some background about what CRA is all about.
10: CRA.
2: It's an industry of chemical engineering that thrives in the U.S. because no one in the world produces carbohydrates as efficiently as the American corn farmer. So our industry is making ingredients for uses in foods, pharmaceuticals, medical devices, industrials. It's all over the place. I've heard estimates that 70% of the products sold in a supermarket have refined corn ingredients.
9: You're not talking, you know, biotechnology that's, you know, made from non-food particles to go into what you guys are doing. This is the God-given kernel of corn and the science that's behind it to bring us some great opportunities.
2: That's right. It's biomanufacturing. So precision fermentation. Fermentation's been used in food making for thousands of years, and it's just that the science has advanced so it can be done with so much more precision and produce exactly what is wanted. And there's innovation there, as there is everywhere else in agriculture. And because of that, we keep getting better. And biomanufacturing is increasingly important. The U.S. is identified as a key technology for national security purposes, and China did that about 20 years ago.
9: Let's talk about the bioeconomy side of all of this and what it means for the American farmer.
2: The bioeconomy is a growth opportunity for American agriculture. You know, we American farmers are so efficient, they are so good, that we can outproduce our market. And so the growth opportunities are in the bioeconomy, and there are environmental imperatives to advance that. And, of course, getting back to biomanufacturing is important for national security purposes.
9: And that has been a hot topic as of late.
2: Yes, it has. And it's interesting. There are even ways that we can't even talk about because we're not oriented toward producing a lot of bioweapons. But if you don't have the technology, you're not good on the technology, you can't do a good job of keeping track of whether others are complying with their treaty obligations. So that's important. Also, munitions, things that go boom, that matters a lot. And we should not be relying on China for some of the necessary parts of our munitions.
9: USMCA is such a vital role in it. I think it's very easy to forget that there are borders. You know, we talk about borders, we talk about dealing with China, we talk about dealing, seeing what happens in Ukraine with Russia. We forget sometimes Canada and Mexico become such a part of this North American family that it's sometimes easy to forget. We've got three separate governments that are all trying to talk food, all trying to talk agriculture, with this USMCA that's kind of dead in the water, per se.
2: You are on the money. You know, I think it's very interesting. I've been going to Mexico and for all these negotiations. I'm a clear advisor, so I get to do that. It's interesting. There are three democracies with three very different forms of democracy, and that really plays out in how the different governments have approached the challenges. But overall, we have a North American integrated market, and because of that, North America is the most food secure region of the world. We have complementary trade that few others enjoy.
9: Talk about how corn, though, works into what you're seeing with USMCA and how the folks that are members of corn refiners look at USMCA.
2: Well, when you look at USMCA big picture, the U.S. is a major exporter of grains, corn, beans, and livestock. So the grains support the livestock industry, and we are the best in the world at that. And in Mexico has lost lost a tremendous number of corn farmers since NAFTA, and that's because we are simply so much more efficient. And we are using more of the fresh produce from Mexico.
9: It's a win-win, really.
2: It is a win-win, and Purdue recently did a study, and they found that the average American household saves $700 a year because of USMCA and its predecessor.
9: Wow. I heard a rumor about you that the sun is setting on your role.
2: My days are numbered, yes.
9: That you're going to be retiring?
2: I am. I think there are Caribbean islands that need my attention.
9: I'm liking this thinking process that you're going. But let's look at the time that you've had in this industry and how things have changed for the good, maybe some not so good. What has been your biggest takeaways? You kind of sit back. I'm not going to say recliner because, John, I cannot see you slowing down and then sitting in a recliner. But looking back, what have you seen as some of the biggest changes?
2: Well, you know, I have been blessed because I always get to work on the food side as well as the agriculture production side. And to me, what's really interesting, when I first started paying attention, it was the 1960s. And the disposable income of Americans, one of every $7 went for groceries. Today, it's one of every $20 goes for groceries. So our income's growing, and that in food, and the efficiency of agriculture is a big part of that because eating is a hard habit to break, so we've got to have enough food. But that has freed up growth in other parts of the economy, and our agricultural system is so efficient, keeps getting better because of innovation. What I think is the recurring theme through that entire time is how innovation has made American agriculture so much better and play a real service to the economy and consumers.
9: John, thanks for stopping by. Anything else you want to add?
2: It's always a pleasure to talk with you. Thank you so much.
9: All right. Thank you much.
8: Once again, Susan Littlefield talking with John Bodie, the president and CEO of the Corn Refiners Association, during this year's Farm Progress Show held in Central Iowa. 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This has been American Ag Today. Thanks for joining us. I'm your host, Jesse Allen, wishing you a great rest of your day. USDA shares a bearish surprise for corn in the grain stocks report. You're listening to the American Ag Network of Jesse Allen with news of agriculture. USDA's quarterly grain stocks report delivering a bit of a bearish surprise for corn on Wednesday. September 1st stocks totaling 2.095 billion bushels, up 35% from a year ago, and roughly 170 million bushels above the average trade guess. Arlen Suderman, chief commodities economist at Stone X, shares his reaction to the numbers.
10: Yeah, corn number stocks coming in 177 million bushels above the trade expectation. They also reduced the size of last year's crop by 57 million bushels. But if we have our export numbers correct, and we won't know that for sure yet until the census data comes in, if we have our ethanol usage numbers correct, and it'll take a couple of weeks to get that right, but if we do have those numbers correct, then that means USDA needs to reduce last year's feed usage by nearly 250 million bushels, somewhere around 235, 239 million bushels, which validates what we've been saying for much of the last year. I'd given up hope that USDA would do it in front of us like this. I thought maybe they would hide the correction in the new crop year, but they've done it. That gets us back set closer to where we need to be on feed usage and bring some integrity back, but it also gives a big bearish surprise to the market that wasn't expecting that and kind of resets the clock.
8: More in a minute on the American Ag Network.
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8: USDA also releasing its small grain summary on Wednesday. Suderman shares reaction to those numbers and a few tweaks that were notable.
10: When you look at the total crop, yes, with the total crop coming in 10 million bushels above the average trade guess, just 3 million bushels above the latest estimate. But when you look at it by class, all winter wheat coming in was about 30 million bushels above the average trade guess, whereas other spring came in 21 million bushels below the trade guess. What that means is tighter supplies of quality milling wheat. And with the problems that we're seeing in the Canadian prairies with their crop, with the persistent rains that hurt the quality of their crop, that puts a bit more premium on those crops that do have the protein and the milling qualities. So we'll probably see some adjustments in the spreads there.
8: Once again, Arlen Suderman, Chief Commodities Economist at Stone X. Barley production was also 116 million bushels, down 19% from the revised 2025 total. Oat production, 69.1 million bushels, down 1%. Find more reaction to the USDA reports at AmericanAgNetwork.com. I'm Jesse Allen reporting.
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Baron Young from 1972, True Country 540, KWMT. I'm Janie Morgan in here for a little bit longer. Dale Eicher comes in at 2. Coming up next, Fox News and a market update with Helena McNamee. Right now, it's Ricky Skaggs from 1983. I wouldn't change you if I could.

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1: Many questions remain on Lisa Brady, Fox News, after a violent incident on a Mideast flight earlier today.
2: We take every incident like this very serious, and we continue to look at the procedures that we have in place and continue to make sure the American people are safe.
1: Homeland Security Secretary Mark Wayne Mullen a short time ago, while in Israel, a scene of celebration. As passengers arrived in Tel Aviv hours later than expected, their original flight from the UAE diverted to Saudi Arabia after a stabbing in the cockpit with a co-pilot suspected of trying to crash the plane.
3: Israeli Prime Minister Benjamin Netanyahu there on the ground at Ben-Gurion Airport as he welcomes the more than 170 passengers who were on board that terrifying Fly Dubai flight. In fact, just a little while ago, he met with one of those very passengers still covered in blood, said to be one of the people who stormed the cockpit to try to restore order. Obviously a very emotional time as some of those who were on board saying there was a moment there when they thought they were going to die. Those passengers are now being interviewed by authorities to try to better understand exactly what happened.
1: Fox's Jeff Paul in Tel Aviv. One person reportedly is in custody as the investigation continues. President Trump just hailing the end of a decades-long military presence in Iraq as the last U.S. troops withdraw.
4: This is a great day for America, and importantly, we leave with Iraq having a wonderful new prime minister.
1: Also describing it as a sign of victory over ISIS, a fight that returned U.S. troops to Iraq 12 years ago. Today was the withdrawal deadline under an agreement reached 2 years ago. The British prime minister now says the U.K. has strong indications Iran played a part in a suspected terror plot against a U.S.-run airbase in England last weekend, though he hasn't offered more detail as that probe continues. Five British men were arrested Sunday, released on bail. Iran has denied involvement. 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
1: Iran's Revolutionary Guard sends a message to U.S. voters.
8: In a letter addressed to the honorable people of the U.S., an IRGC spokesman called President Trump an inveterate liar. He insists their nuclear enrichment program has been peaceful, though international groups have concluded Iran was enriching far beyond what is needed for power generation. The letter also states there is no verifiable acts of violence against Iranian civilians, though tens of thousands of them were killed earlier this year. President Trump said before the U.N. General Assembly last week, Iran will make a deal after November 3rd.
4: They're waiting to see how I do in the midterm election. What they don't realize is that I'm not running.
8: The president said this week he rejected an Iranian proposal for a brief ceasefire, but that mediators for both sides continued talking. Jessica Rosenthal, Fox News.
1: A Michigan Senate candidate takes affordability concerns on the road.
9: Standing together, we have an opportunity to say loudly that every single person in these United States, in the richest, most powerful country in the world, deserves to know that they're going to get their health care without having to worry about a premium or a copay or a deductible.
1: Democratic nominee Abdul Al-Sayed at a nurses' union convention in San Francisco alongside Vermont Senator Bernie Sanders.
10: We are going to do in the near future what we should have done in this country 50 years ago, and that is pass a Medicare for all single-payer system.
1: Republicans have argued they're pushing socialist policies that won't be affordable. Vice President J.D. Vance in Texas for the groundbreaking of a defense company's new shipyard.
11: As you start seeing ships roll off the lines, know that the President of the United States, the Vice President of the United States, we're proud of you, we're thankful for the work that you're doing, we're rooting for you, and you will be our champion here in Brownsville, Texas, and we will be your champion in Washington, D.C.
1: Stocks remain mixed after a cooler-than-expected inflation report. The NASDAQ up 250, the Dow down 88. I'm Lisa Brady, Fox News.
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14: It's time to take a look at those markets again. Over on the Chicago Board of Trade, December corn is down 20.5 at 501.5. March down 19.5 at 516.5. May down 18.75 at 524.25. November soybeans down 4.25 at 1293.5. January down 3 at 1309.75. March down 2.75 at 1318.75. December wheat is down 16.25 at 674.5. May down 13.25 at 7.25. Over on that mercantile, October live cattle is up 160 at 218.82. December up 210 at 222.87. February up 240 at 225.32. October feeder cattle up 287 at 336.55. November up 362 at 334.52. October lean hogs are down 65 at 78.72. December down 15 at 69.57. And February down 30 at 70.32. And now taking a look over at the ag weather outlook for the Midwest. A front will continue to slowly move across the region this week with widespread showers and thunderstorms. Areas of heavy rain may be a problem with Iowa, Missouri, and northern Illinois as the favored targets. Potential for heavy rain is lower elsewhere in the region. If those spots do indeed see heavy rain, it will continue to bring problems in terms of grain quality and harvest delays. After the front clears the region on Friday, drier weather is in the forecast for the following couple of weeks. Fronts will push through and may bring some isolated showers, but overall drier conditions will help areas to drain and field work to resume. Closer to home in Fort Dodge, it is currently cloudy, lightly breezy, and 73 degrees. Keeping an eye on the ag news, markets, and weather so you don't have to, I'm Helena McNamee, KWMT.
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Coming up, farm news with the American Ag Network. Right now, it's Clint Black from 1989. 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

0: Taking you back to 1963, Ernie Ashworth on True Country 540 KWMT. 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
5: Cattle market moves upward while the hogs continue to back lower. You're listening to the American Ag Network. Good afternoon. I'm Susan Littlefield. Even though middle day box beef prices were mixed and we've yet to see much trade in the Fed cash cattle market, the live cattle contracts are trading higher today. Now, they do talk about new development in the Fed cash cattle market, but some early bids and asking prices have surfaced ahead of the day, and asking prices have been noted Eastern Nebraska at 360. Some bids have also been surfacing at 345. And looking at those box beef numbers, we've got choice up a penny as selects are down 241. Meanwhile, the lean hog complex continues to be stuck in a sideways, choppy trading range as the traders aren't sure they're seeing enough support out there. And that the midday pork cutout values were lower, it's likely that this lower trend will be kept on as the day finishes up. Pork cutout value is down 28 cents. 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
5: December corn 504 and a quarter, down 17 and three quarters. March down 17 at 519. January soybeans 13.17 up 4 1/4. And March 13.25 1/2 up 4. Soybean meal for December 359.60. That's up 60. Oil December 68.65 up 29. Chicago wheat December 678 and three quarters, down 14. March is down 12 and three quarters, 694 1/4. Kansas City December 734 1/2, down 8 1/2. And the mini Minneapolis December 696 1/4, down 3. October live cattle 219.67 up 245. December 223.60 up 280. October feeders 337.30 up 365. November 335.22 up 432. October lean hogs 79 even, down 37. December 69.85 up 15. Class 3 October milk 14.92 up 2, and November 15.56 up 30. 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

would you think I am? He said. I said, well, I didn't know. He said, I turned 65 about 11 months ago.

0: Tom T. Hall, Old Dogs, Children, and Watermelon Wine. You know, I've never had watermelon wine. I did have some watermelon moonshine, and that was pretty good. True Country 540 KWMT. Farm News with the American Ag Network on the way.
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8: He might not say I told you so, but I will do it for you, especially when we look at these numbers that came out from the USDA today. You're listening to the American Ag Network. Good afternoon. I'm Susan Littlefield with the Wednesday Market Wrap-Up. And, of course, I am talking about Arlen Suderman over

0: StoneX. And, you know, Arlen, for so long you've been telling us and talking about these numbers and the look at September 30th. We get the report out today, and you've been right all along.
1: Yeah, I wish I would have had the courage to stick with it in my public estimates. All along, we always felt like ending stocks were going to be closer to the 2.1 billion bushel level. But I gave up on USDA making adjustments, thinking maybe they'd hide the numbers in the 26-27 marketing year to get it corrected. But they're indicating now they're going to bring the feed and residual on October 9th down by 230 million bushels. That gets them closer. That's still quite an aberration when you look at grain-consuming animal units that we had in the United States over the past year. But at least it gets them closer and it brings them more realistic.
0: More from Arlen after this on the American Ag Network.
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1: Well, first of all, when you look at the corn, last year's corn crop dropped in size by 57 million bushels, not by a change in yield, but by a reduction in harvested acres. As you recall, last year's crops had a big increase in the January report with a big jump in harvested acreage. They dialed that back a little bit, so 57 million bushels smaller there. Then when you look at the stocks that we mentioned coming in 177 million bushels above the average trade guess, indicating that much smaller feed usage, and of course USDA confirming that that's going to result in a lower feed and residual number.
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0: True Country 540 KWMT. That is going to wrap up this Wednesday for me, Janie Morgan. On the way, Gary Allen. And at the top of the hour, 2 o'clock, it's Dale Eicher. I'll be back tomorrow morning at 10. Ciao, babies.
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1: The pilot saved 174 lives. I'm Lisa Brady, Fox News. That from Israel's prime minister after a violent attack in the cockpit of a flight from Dubai to Israel, diverted to Saudi Arabia earlier today after the co-pilot stabbed the pilot, possibly trying to crash the plane.
2: And suddenly there was a big drop.
1: Passenger Adam Polo telling Fox it felt like a normal air pocket at first.
2: But then it became drastic. You really felt like the G-force. It's like you do like an extreme roller coaster in an amusement park.
1: He was traveling with his two young children and shielded them as other men answered an announcement for help in the cockpit.
2: Maybe the most important thing that you can do as a parent, because you don't really have a control of the situation, on the situation, is try to be cool.
1: One person is in custody as the investigation continues, the passengers eventually arriving safely in Tel Aviv. A new twist in a possible terror plot against a U.S.-run airbase in England, with British Prime Minister Andy Burnham pointing a finger at Iran.
3: There are strong indications that Iran played a part in what happened over the weekend at RAF Fairford. But of course, it remains an ongoing, complex and serious police investigation.
1: Also telling reporters they continue to work closely with the U.S.
4: It started just after midnight on Sunday, 100 miles west of London. A farmer spotted three suspicious vehicles near RAF Fairford, an airbase used for decades by the U.S. Air Force and recently in its campaign against Iran. Five British men from London, all in their 20s, were arrested on suspected terrorism and explosive offenses. The five were later released on bail, but are still under investigation as New Scotland Yard combs through their backgrounds.
1: Fox's Stephanie Bennett. Iran has denied involvement through its embassy in London. 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
7: U.S. Attorney General Todd Blanche said making our elections secure goes beyond pure politics.
8: This is not a partisan issue, but one that affects all American voters, Democrat, Republican, Independent.
7: Blanche joined Homeland Security Secretary Mark Wayne Mullen in announcing indictments against foreign nationals accused of illegally voting in Minnesota. Secretary Mullen said it shows the government's resolve in preserving election integrity.
9: If you voted in our elections and you weren't legally able to vote, we're going to find you.
7: The DOJ also accused Minnesota federal judges of judicial misconduct for public comments on DHS enforcement made in a New York Times article. Gernal Scott, Fox News.
1: A busy Pacific hurricane season continues, with Rachel just upgraded to a hurricane. It's more than 300 miles off the Mexican coast, and forecasters say not posing a threat to land. A professional stock car racer ordered to pay hundreds of thousands in a civil lawsuit.
10: Former NASCAR driver Jennifer Jo Cobb has to pay $850,000 to a woman who sued Cobb, accusing her of having an affair with her then-husband of 17 years and ending their marriage. Tracy Hughes filed the civil lawsuit in 2024, accusing the 53-year-old Cobb of alienation of affection, alleging she helped the husband hide the relationship, arranged regular rendezvous with him, and encouraged him to lie about taking trips. Hughes' second claim, for which she won the bulk of her Ford alleged the affair invaded and ended the exclusive rights and privileges of her marriage and dishonored the couple's marital bed. Cobb denied the allegations and says the case is not over. Lillian Wu, Fox News.
11: An hour to the close on Wall Street. The Dow is down 224 points, but the Nasdaq's rallying up 239. I'm Lisa Brady. This is Fox News.
12: This marker.
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11: The closing markets for Wednesday, September 30th. Over on the Chicago Board of Trade, December corn closed down 21 and a quarter at 5 and 3 quarters. March down 20 and a half at 5.15 and a half. May down 19 and 3 quarters at 5.23 and a quarter. November soybeans down 4 and 3 quarters at 12.93. January down 3 and a half at 13.09 and a quarter. March down 3 at 13.18 and a half. December wheat down 17 at 6.75 and 3 quarters. May down 14 and 3 quarters at 6.98 and 3 quarters. And over on the livestock side of things, the livestock complex was once again trading mixed on Wednesday as traders were helping drive the cattle contracts higher, but the lean hog contracts were trading lower. Bids have surfaced in Nebraska at $345, but given that asking prices are noted at $360, it is unlikely that trade will develop soon. On that mercantile, October live cattle closed up 145 at 218.67, December up 190 at 222.70, February up 215 at 225.07. October feeder cattle up 277 at 336.42. November up 340 at 334.30. October lean hogs down 65 at 78.72. December down 27 at 69.42. And February down 45 at 70.17. Again, this is a look at the closing markets for Wednesday, September 30th. As always, keeping an eye on the ag news, markets, and weather so you don't have to. I'm Helena McNamee, KWMT.
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11: Here's AM 540 KWMT weatherology forecast. A flood watch remains in effect. Cloudy this afternoon with a chance for storms. High of 73, southwesterly winds 5 to 10 miles per hour. Cloudy skies expected again tonight. Storms likely, lows around 60. Slight chance of rain showers tomorrow. High temperatures reach up to 65. Cloudy. From the Weatherology Weather Center, I'm staff meteorologist Ulla Walker. Currently 71.
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0: This is Charlie Pride, recorded live, yep. Why, Baby, Why, a country classic song. Going way back for that one. Charlie singing that one. George Jones had that tune, yeah, many years ago. Tail end with the music on the PM show, True Country 540 KWMT. Coming up this hour, I've got Jim Reeves, also Ray Price, straight ahead.
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One of the biggest hits in country music history right there on the Billboard charts. Jim Reeves, He'll Have to Go. And I promise you, Ray Price, here's Ray. 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

0: Oh, you're the best thing that ever happened to me. Ray Price, True Country, KWMT. Deal on duty, checking my birthday list here on this Wednesday, September 30th. Let's start in 1963, Danville, Kentucky. Eddie Montgomery, one half of the duo Montgomery Gentry. Born on this date, 1958, Philadelphia, Mississippi, Marty Stewart, a member of the Country Music Hall of Fame. Born on this date, 1953, Memphis, Tennessee, Deborah Allen, had a bunch of hits back mainly in the 80s. Born on this date, 1945, Linden, Texas, Richard Bowden, one half of the country music duo, comedy duo, Pinkard and Bowden. And one more, born on this date, 1927, Nashville, Pearl D. Jones. She married Carl Butler, and they started singing together, Carl and Pearl. Had some hits back in the 60s, some great music. One of the biggest hits of the 60s, Carl and Pearl, Don't Let Me Cross Over.
1: 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And they're the stuff inside your stuff. 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And isn't that worth parting with the leftover keytar from your

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2: Here's the AM 540 KWMT weatherology forecast. A flood watch remains in effect. Cloudy this afternoon with a chance for storms. High of 73, southwesterly winds 5 to 10 miles per hour. Cloudy skies expected again tonight. Storms likely, lows around 60. Slight chance of rain showers tomorrow. High temperatures reach up to 65. Cloudy. From the Weatherology Weather Center, I'm staff meteorologist Laura Lockley. Currently 71.
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There's one right there, the old pea picker himself, Tennessee Ernie Ford. And Tennessee Ernie teaming up with pop star K-Star for that tune, I'll Never Be Free. 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

the way she clings to you and loves you till there's nothing left. Now tell me, don't her lips taste good?

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We are rocking with the rhythm of the rain right here with the Judds.

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1: A hero captain, Elisa Brady, Fox News. Israeli Prime Minister Benjamin Netanyahu just posting praise for the Indian captain of a Fly Dubai flight who was stabbed by the co-pilot en route to Israel.
2: Calling him extremely brave, he says despite being stabbed, he fought back and resisted and opened the cockpit door to allow passengers in to overpower the attacker. Netanyahu says he prevented a mid-air disaster, saving the lives of 174 people.
1: Fox's Jeff Paul in Tel Aviv. That plane rapidly plunging thousands of feet during the attack. Israel initially fearing a hijacking, scrambling fighter jets before passengers and crew regained control and it was diverted to Saudi Arabia, where the suspect is said to be in custody.
3: It's a high probability that he was hijacking the plane, that he was bringing the plane down. And we have an investigation ongoing, but what is not up for investigation is the bravery of the people on this plane. They are heroes in Israel.
1: Netanyahu spokesperson Doron Spielman also telling Fox the passenger who initially grabbed the controls to help stabilize the jet is a plumber who'd been vacationing with his family in Dubai. Fly Dubai just announcing its flights to and from Israel will be suspended for now. The U.S. military presence in Iraq is over.
4: The last American troops have withdrawn from Iraq, officially ending Operation Inherent Resolve.
5: This orderly departure of coalition forces and equipment from Erbil Air Base marks the end of a very expensive excursion into hell.
4: President Trump declared ISIS defeated in remarks at the White House and says the U.S. withdrawal is a victory for Iraq's new government. U.S. troops invaded Iraq in 2003, ousting then-leader Saddam Hussein. Forces withdrew in 2011 but returned 3 years later to help Iraqi forces defeat ISIS militants.
1: Fox's Jared Halpern at the White House. A mixed finish on Wall Street. The Dow down 441 points at the bell. 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
1: Two bills failed to advance in the U.S. Senate, with each side accusing the other of playing politics ahead of the midterms. One bill would have blocked congressional stock trading, the other to address cost concerns about AI data centers.
9: Senators were 3 votes shy of advancing the Ratepayer Protection Act, which would have required states to consider rules that require tech companies to pay for their own electricity costs. Connecticut Democratic Senator Richard Blumenthal voted against it.
10: It is a sham, a charade, because it has no enforcement. It's meaningless. It tells the states, in effect, to do what you already are doing.
9: Another bill to ban lawmakers and their spouses from trading public stocks failed as well. Democrats called that toothless too, but voted against it because elements of the plan to require voter ID, the SAVE Act, were attached to that bill. Jessica Rosenthal, Fox News.
1: Britain's prime minister says there are strong indications of Iranian involvement in a suspected terror plot against a U.S.-run airbase in England, but that a complex investigation continues. 5 men arrested last weekend, all British nationals, remain under investigation after being released on bail. Encouraging reports for the U.S. economy, including inflation cooler than expected in August, in the Fed's favored gauge.
11: The PCE price index rose 0.3% in August from July, less than expected, up 0.2% for core PCE, excluding food and energy. For the year ending in August, the PCE has inflation at 3.4% and up 3% on an annual basis for core PCE. Though the annual readings remain remain above the 2% goal for the Federal Reserve, confirming why the Fed raised interest rates at its recent meeting for the first time in 3 years.
1: Fox's Jenny Cosola. Consumer spending accelerating, though, up 0.9 points, and the economy growing at 2.2% in the second quarter, higher than the previous estimate. But again, the Dow dropping more than 400 points, the NASDAQ up 63. And Lisa Brady, Fox News. It's time to take a look.
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1: The closing markets for Wednesday, September 30th. Over on the Chicago Board of Trade, December corn closed down 21 and a quarter at 5 3/4. March down 20 and a half at 5 15 1/2. May down 19 and 3/4 at 5 23 1/4. November soybeans down 4 3/4 at 12.93. January down 3 1/2 at 13.09 1/4. March down 3 at 13.18 1/2. December wheat down 17 at 6.75 3/4. May down 14 3/4 at 6.98 3/4. And over on the livestock side of things, the livestock complex was once again trading mixed on Wednesday as traders were helping drive the cattle contracts higher, but the lean hog contracts were trading lower. Bids have surfaced in Nebraska at $345, but given that asking prices are noted at $360, it is unlikely that trade will develop soon. On that mercantile, October live cattle closed up 145 at 218.67, December up 190 at 222.70, February up 215 at 225.07. October feeder cattle up 277 at 336.42. November up 340 at 334.30. October lean hogs down 65 at 78.72. December down 27 at 69.42. And February down 45 at 70.17. Again, this was a look at the closing markets for Wednesday, September 30th. As always, keeping an eye on the ag news, markets, and weather so you don't have to. I'm Helena McNamee, KWMT. Here's the AM 540 KWMT weatherology forecast. A flood watch continues. Cloudy skies expected this afternoon with a chance of thunderstorms. Daytime highs approaching 73. Winds out of the southwest around 5 miles per hour. Cloudy again tonight. Storms likely. Lows around 61. Slight chance of rain showers tomorrow. High temperatures reach up to 64. Overcast. From the Weatherology Weather Center, I'm staff meteorologist Laura Lockley. Right now, it's 72 degrees.
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From our KWMT Country Gold Vault, let's go back for this one right here. Jimmy Wakely and Margaret Whiting.

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0: Illegals convicted of serious crimes like assault causing bodily injury, indecent exposure, and drunk driving. Now we find out Turek was even caught telling illegal immigrants how to obstruct law enforcement and called cracking down on illegal immigrants
1: fundamentally wrong and un-American.
0: That's some straight-up liberal bullshit. Liberal politician Josh Turek. He only shows up for illegals. 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SLF PAC is responsible for the content of this ad.
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0: Two people fall in love. Brad Paisley played that guitar. True Country, KWMT. He's a genius on the Telecaster and on the acoustic guitar also. Right before that, we heard from John Conley. Here's Trace Adkins.
1: Hey.

0: rest of mine, Trace. Trace Adkins, True Country, 540 KWMT. Look at that, my Nashville notes here today. On this day, back in 1954, Patsy Cline, she was 22 years old at the time, signed her first recording contract with Bill McCall of Four Star Records. Now, that contract would only allow her to record songs from the Four Star Publishing Company. Not an unusual setup, actually. It also stipulated that she sang only country songs. Well, I'd hope so. Yes, anyway, she left them and later on signed with Decca Records, the big-time company, and her first self-titled album, Patsy Cline, came out on Decca Records in 1957 on this date.
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11: Here's the AM 540 KWMT weatherology forecast. A flood watch continues. Cloudy skies expected this afternoon with a chance of thunderstorms. Daytime highs approaching 73. Winds out of the southwest around 5 miles per hour. Cloudy again tonight. Storms likely. Lows around 61. Slight chance of rain showers tomorrow. High temperatures reach up to 64. Overcast. From the Weatherology Weather Center, I'm staff meteorologist Laura Lockley. Right now, it's 72 degrees.
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0: Why have you left the one you left me for? Yeah, good question, Crystal Gale. True Country, KWMT. Dale's Afternoon Show. Here's one of the 80s ladies, KT Oslin.
1: Husband comes in. He says, "Wife, turn down the radio, turn off the TV, listen to me. Let me tell you about my day." And she sits down and she listens.

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1: A warning to anyone else who may be involved. I'm Lisa Brady, Fox News. After a co-pilot stabbed the captain on a flight heading to Israel earlier today and apparently tried to crash the plane.
2: If there is a terror motive behind this person, they should probably seek cover now because we will find them and they will pay.
1: Doran Spielman, a spokesperson for the Israeli Prime Minister, also telling Fox that co-pilot had been with the airline Fly Dubai for less than a year.
2: And Israel has agreements with all the airlines that in order for a pilot or crew to be coming into Israel, they need to be with countries that Israel recognizes. There's a number of issues that are going to have to be worked out here because the responsibility is on these airlines to bring in people that Israel has some type of relationship with.
1: He says they're working to ramp up security on other airlines. Fly Dubai is suspending flights to and from Israel while the investigation continues. The wounded captain managed to send an alert to controllers and unlock the cockpit door, allowing passengers and crew to get in, subdue the attacker, and stabilize the plane, which was diverted to Saudi Arabia. Passengers arriving hours later in Tel Aviv to a celebration. Relieved loved ones, giving them a hero's welcome. Some passengers saying they thought they were going to die as the plane plunged more than 14,000 feet in about 30 seconds during the attack. A trio of energy projects just announced in the Oval Office, including 8 nuclear power plants.
3: They're going to go across the United States. They're going in Ohio. They're going in Tennessee. They're going to South Carolina. And they're going in Kentucky.
1: Commerce Secretary Howard Lutnick says they want to create a supply chain for the U.S. to be the world's exporter of nuclear power. Also announcing an Alaska pipeline project and liquefied natural gas, along with a gas fired power plant in Texas. 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
1: Just 34 days left until the midterm elections.
7: Donald Trump and Republicans have broken the economy.
1: House Minority Leader Hakeem Jeffries pointing to the cost of housing, gas, health care, and inflation. President Trump says his policies are spurring an investment and manufacturing boom. Earlier today, hosting a Hispanic Heritage Month event.
8: We honor the countless Hispanic American patriots throughout our history who have been among the greatest champions of faith, family, and our God-given freedoms. You really are. You're amazing.
1: As he prepares to hold rallies for Republican candidates across the country, former special counsel Jack Smith is being sued by Tennessee Senator Marsha Blackburn over phone records she says were illegally obtained.
9: Senator Blackburn, who is running to be the next governor of Tennessee, claimed in her lawsuit that Smith violated her rights by getting the phone records. Her legal action seeks to have his appointment as special counsel declared unconstitutional and the phone records destroyed. Senator Blackburn's data, along with records from other Republican lawmakers, were part of a grand jury subpoena seeking them. It only revealed who lawmakers talked to, not the content of their conversations. Smith this week defended his investigative procedure in a Senate Judiciary Committee hearing, saying politics did not play a role in his work. Grinnell Scott, Fox News.
1: A last-minute reprieve for a woman on death row in Tennessee, where an appeals court halted the execution of Krista Gayle Pike for killing a classmate when she was 18. At issue, whether allegations of childhood sexual abuse and rape were fully considered at her sentencing. Tennessee's attorney general making an immediate appeal to the U.S. Supreme Court. September ends with a mixed finish and late sell-off on Wall Street. The Dow dropping 443, the S&P down 19 points, the Nasdaq up just 63 after rallying during the session. And Lisa Brady, Fox News.
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11: Look at the closing markets for Wednesday, September 30th. Over on the Chicago Board of Trade, December corn closed down 21 and a quarter at 5 3/4. March down 20 and a half at 5.15 and a half. May down 19 and 3/4 at 5.23 and a quarter. November soybeans down 4 3/4 at 12.93. January down 3 1/2 at 13.09 and a quarter. March down 3 at 13.18 and a half. December wheat down 17 at 6.75 3/4. May down 14 3/4 at 6.98 3/4. And over on the livestock side of things, the livestock complex was once again trading mixed on Wednesday as traders were helping drive the cattle contracts higher, but the lean hog contracts were trading lower. Bids have surfaced in Nebraska at $345, but given that asking prices are noted at $360, it is unlikely that trade will develop soon. On that mercantile, October live cattle closed up 145 at 218.67, December up 190 at 222.70, February up 215 at 225.07. October feeder cattle up 277 at 336.42. November up 340 at 334.30. October lean hogs down 65 at 78.72. December down 27 at 69.42. And February down 45 at 70.17. Again, this is a look at the closing markets for Wednesday, September 30th. As always, keeping an eye on the ag news, markets, and weather so you don't have to. I'm Helena McNamee, KWMT.
12: Here's the AM 540 KWMT weatherology forecast. A flood watch continues. Storms likely tonight, otherwise cloudy skies expected. Lows around 61, winds out of the east around 5 miles per hour. Slight chance for showers tomorrow. High temperatures reach up to 64. Cloudy skies expected. Lows dip down to about 47 tomorrow night. Partly cloudy skies. From the Weatherology Weather Center, I'm staff meteorologist Laura Walker. Currently, it's 71 degrees.
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Dale Beck with the music for you, True Country 540, KWMT, playing some old Alabama right here on the AM radio with Iowa's largest daytime radio coverage. This guy right here, one of the great Grand Ole Opry stars, one of the greatest songwriters in country music, talking about Whisperin' Bill, Bill Anderson. Bill celebrated his 65th anniversary as an Opry member back in July. Let's go back for one from Bill Anderson.

0: Mr. Swisspoonville, Bill Anderson, True Country, KWMT, Dale back with the music. And week number two, a reminder for you, it is week number two of Feed the Farmer, the Harvest Edition. 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Be sure and get signed up. Shelby, Pottawatomie, Monona, Harrison, and Cass counties, if you're farming in one of those counties. This is your week. 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Be sure and do it, I would say, by Thursday morning. Maybe early Thursday, because they will draw the winner on Thursday. And if you're the winner, they'll be coming out to your place Friday, bringing you lunch. 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

There's Alan Jackson, True Country 540, KWNT. Right before that, we heard from Dan Seals, the one to bop with your baby. Here's ETC, Earl Thomas Conley.

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2: Here's the AM 540 KWMT weatherology forecast. A flood watch continues. Storms likely tonight, otherwise cloudy skies expected. Lows around 61, winds out of the east around 5 miles per hour. Slight chance for showers tomorrow. High temperatures reach up to 64. Cloudy skies expected. Lows dip down to about 47 tomorrow night. Partly cloudy skies. From the Weatherology Weather Center, I'm staff meteorologist Ula Walker. Currently, it's 71 degrees.
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0: There's Garth. Garth Brooks standing outside the fire. Garth Brooks out on tour and played all those shows, played in Orlando, Florida this past weekend. Bigger than Disney World, even. Garth did, I believe, 3 shows there. His Blame It All on My Roots tour. And it's been going on since mid-August. So you never know when Garth might be coming to your town. He's headed to Oklahoma right now, going to play some shows at Tulsa.
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Yes, sir. Little Bob Wills music there. Great Cindy Walker song. Cherokee Maiden, Merle Haggard, True Country KWMT. One of the great songs from the 80s. This songwriter, very timely song at the time. And you know what? This song could have been written yesterday. It's still timely. Anne Murray.

Well, there's Nat Stuckey. That's a song that kind of started his record career for him. Nat was a singer. He was a radio announcer, DJ down there in Shreveport. Nat Stuckey, True Country KWMT, Dale on duty, bringing on the Forrester Sisters.

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2: It's an unbelievable story. I'm Lisa Lucera, Fox News. President Trump says he spoke by phone with Israeli Prime Minister Benjamin Netanyahu following an apparent attempted hijacking of a Fly Dubai jet that was bound for Tel Aviv. The co-pilot repeatedly stabbed the pilot.
3: It seems as though the co-pilot was perhaps a terrorist or perhaps a whack job.
2: Passengers were able to break into the cockpit when the pilot hit a switch with his foot and an Israeli plumber subdued the co-pilot.
3: Having never flown a plane, he took the stick, lifted it up, and leveled out the plane before it crashed.
2: The plane landed safely in Saudi Arabia. The passengers were flown to Tel Aviv later on. The co-pilot is in custody in Saudi Arabia. Fly Dubai has suspended all flights to Israel while an investigation is conducted. And on arrest near a U.S.-run base in England, President Trump says information will come to light soon on why the suspects were released.
3: The U.K. did release a number of people that we caught wanting to blow up a base. We caught them early. And I'm trying to figure out if that's for real, that they actually did it. Maybe they did it for a reason.
2: UK Prime Minister Andy Burnham said earlier today there are strong indications Iran played a role in the incident. Five British men in their 20s were arrested near RAF Fairford Saturday night after a farmer reported seeing them acted suspiciously near the base. South Korea is set to invest about $54 billion in a project to export natural gas from Alaska. The proposal has long been backed by Republican Alaska Senator Dan Sullivan, who's running for re-election in a competitive race. On Wall Street, the major indexes ended the day mixed. The Dow minus 443, the Nasdaq up 63, the S&P off 19. The price of Brent crude, the international standard, closed above $103 a barrel. 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
2: Federal immigration judge clears the way for the deportation of a Wisconsin mosque leader, citing foreign policy and national security concerns.
7: Salah Sarsour, who holds a U.S. green card, can be deported. That decision from an immigration judge here in Chicago, who cites Sarsour's past convictions decades ago for attacks on Israeli soldiers. The Department of Homeland Security has referred to the Milwaukee mosque leader as a terrorist who lied on his green card application. Sarsour denies the claim, saying he was tortured into confessions. He's also been outspoken in support of Palestinians, which he calls free speech. Sarsour was arrested by ICE agents earlier this year before a federal judge ordered his release. He plans to appeal the latest decision. In Chicago, Jeff Manasto, Fox News.
2: An artificial intelligence creator being sued over a hacking incident.
8: A California nonprofit is suing OpenAI, attempting to hold OpenAI legally responsible for the actions of its agents. An OpenAI agent breached another tech company, Hugging Face, over the summer. Wired says the group Legal Advocates for Safe Science and Technology is accusing OpenAI of violating California law, specifically California's Comprehensive Computer Data Access and Fraud Act. The suit doesn't seek financial damages. Instead, it asks the court for relief so OpenAI would be barred from developing AI agents that can autonomously hack other entities. Jenny Cosella, Fox News.
2: Inflation slowed a bit last month as Americans ramped up their spending. The Commerce Department says consumer prices rose 3.4% in August compared with a year earlier, below the 3.7% economists had forecast. Excluding the volatile energy and food categories, inflation also came in lower than expectations, rising 3% in August from a year ago. I'm Lee Silvestre. This is Fox News.
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10: Look at the closing markets for Wednesday, September 30th. Over on the Chicago Board of Trade, December corn closed down 21.25 at 5.75. March down 20.5 at 5.15.5. May down 19.75 at 5.23.25. November soybeans down 4.75 at 12.93. January down 3.5 at 13.09.25. March down 3 at 13.18.5. December wheat down 17 at 6.75.75. May down 14.75 at 6.98.75. And over on the livestock side of things, the livestock complex was once again trading mixed on Wednesday as traders were helping drive the cattle contracts higher, but the lean hog contracts were trading lower. Bids have surfaced in Nebraska at $345, but given that asking prices are noted at $360, it is unlikely that trade will develop soon. On that mercantile, October live cattle closed up 145 at 218.67, December up 190 at 222.70, February up 215 at 225.07. October feeder cattle up 277 at 336.42. November up 340 at 334.30. October lean hogs down 65 at 78.72. December down 27 at 69.42. And February down 45 at 70.17. Again, this is a look at the closing markets for Wednesday, September 30th. As always, keeping an eye on the ag news, markets, and weather so you don't have to. I'm Helena McNamee, KWMT.
11: Here's the AM 540 KWMT weatherology forecast. A flood watch continues. Storms likely tonight, otherwise cloudy skies expected. Lows around 61, winds out of the east around 5 miles per hour. Slight chance for showers tomorrow. High temperatures reach up to 64. Cloudy skies expected. Lows dip down to about 47 tomorrow night. Partly cloudy skies. From the Weatherology Weather Center, I'm staff meteorologist Ula Walker. Right now, 72.
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is Mickey Gelly at the piano. Talk to me. True Country KWMT. It's after 5. It's the Drive On Home Show. That's what we call it, from 5 till 7. Hi to everybody out there on the road. Here's Michael Peterson.

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10: The major averages finishing mix to close out the month and quarter after a softer-than-expected inflation report lowered the odds that the Fed will hike rates next month. Inflation readings for August rose less than expected, the PC price index rising 0.3% from July and up 0.2% for core PCE, excluding food and energy. For the year ending in August, the PCE was 3.4%, above the Fed's 2% target for the 66th straight month, while annual core PCE held steady at 3%. The Dow down 444 points, the Nasdaq up 64, S&P 500 down 19. And shares of memory chip maker Micron Technology are wavering after hours, after reporting surging fourth quarter earnings after the bell, as its memory chips continue to benefit from the AI boom. That's your Fox Business Report. I'm Hillary Barsky, invested in you.
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true. I find myself alone when each day's through. Yes, I'll admit that I'm a fool for you, because you're mine.

You found the station that plays Johnny Cash. I walked the line. I remember it well, the summer of 1956. Yeah. Your true country station. Right before that, Chad Brock. Here's Gary Morris. Gary's got the weather forecast for us here for the next day or so. 100% chance of rain.

0: 100% chance of rain. 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From my Nashville notes today, it was on this day back in 2006, George Strait broke Conway Twitty's record for Billboard chart number one hits, all right? He had his 41st number one on the Billboard charts with the song Give It Away, and kind of shattered Conway Twitty's record there that it stood for many years.
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5: Here's AM 540 KWMT weatherology forecast. A flood watch continues. Storms likely tonight, otherwise cloudy skies expected. Lows around 61, winds out of the east around 5 miles per hour. Slight chance for showers tomorrow. High temperatures reach up to 64. Cloudy skies expected. Lows dip down to about 47 tomorrow night. Partly cloudy skies. From the Weatherology Weather Center, I'm staff meteorologist Ula Walker. Right now, 72.
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What a man a man is. True Country KWMT, the driving home show. Got Andy Griggs coming up here. A little music for you on the road.

0: or you won't ever be lonely. Andy Griggs, True Country KWMT, say I've got a reminder for you coming up here in the Fort Dodge area. And it is coming up on October 3rd, which is this coming Saturday. That's right. We change months here in the middle of the stream. This Saturday at the Otho City Park, the fun starts at 10 a.m. with a market in the park. A silent auction chili tasting starts at 2. This is the big 10th annual chili cook-off in Otho. $5 gets you a bowl of chili and a spoon. Taste it. Vote for your favorite. It sounds like a great time. This Saturday, October 3rd, the 10th annual chili cook-off. That's going to be in the Otho City Park right here in the Fort Dodge area.
1: 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Because remember those jobs you were looking for? 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

It's Just a Matter of Time, classic song from a classic artist, Sonny James. 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That's right. So, 1970, since 1970, we've been your country station here on AM 540. Here's John Barry on the Drivin' Home Show.

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1: Passengers hailed as heroes. I'm Lisa Lucera, Fox News. After the co-pilot of a Fly Dubai flight from the UAE to Israel repeatedly stabbed the pilot in what authorities say was an attempt to crash the plane.
2: The captain was seriously injured but managed to click open the cockpit door. Other flight crew and passengers then jumped into action, with two other pilots eventually landing the plane. According to flight radar, the Boeing 737 MAX 8 plane dropped from 33,000 feet to 17,000 in about a minute before circling near the Jordanian border and landing safely in Saudi Arabia.
1: Fox's Jeff Paul in Tel Aviv. President Trump says he spoke by phone with Israeli Prime Minister Benjamin Netanyahu about the incident, and Netanyahu told him that a plumber was the first one to burst into the cockpit.
3: And this plumber, never having flown a plane, had the sense to lift a stick. Who is it? And you know, it's not like planes are different today. He used to have a little steering wheel. Today, they fly differently.
1: The co-pilot remains in custody in Saudi Arabia. The passengers were taken to Israel on a later flight. Fly Dubai has suspended all flights to Israel while it conducts an investigation. The Pentagon says the personal information of nearly 3 million current and former members of the military has been exposed. A Pentagon official says hackers got information like social security numbers and employment information, and they say people who were impacted are being notified by mail, and a credit monitoring service has been put in place. War Secretary Pete Hegseth has confirmed the military will cut 20% of its generals and admirals as he delivered what he's calling his State of the Force address.
4: I call it accountability and long overdue.
1: Hegseth made the announcement in his speech to junior officers and enlisted officers at the Marine Corps base in Quantico, Virginia. 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
1: It's just over a month until the midterms. Finger-pointing in the Senate as it fails to pass two bills. One would have blocked congressional stock trading. The other would encourage states to require tech companies to cover all data center electricity costs.
8: Senators were 3 votes shy of advancing the Ratepayer Protection Act, which would have required states to consider rules that require tech companies to pay for their own electricity costs. Connecticut Democratic Senator Richard Blumenthal voted against it.
9: It is a sham, a charade, because it has no enforcement. It's meaningless. It tells the states, in effect, to do what you already are doing.
8: Another bill to ban lawmakers and their spouses from trading public stocks failed as well. Democrats called that toothless too, but voted against it because elements of the plan to require voter ID, the SAVE Act, were attached to that bill. Jessica Rosenthal, Fox News.
1: A woman from Orlando, Florida, has pled not guilty to attempted murder after authorities say she fired a rifle at the California home of Rihanna and ASAP Rocky in March. Authorities say Ivana Lizette Ortiz drove from Orlando to the couple's home in the Beverly Hills area and fired at least 20 rounds. GLP-1 users who were afraid of needles may like some new findings.
10: Novo Nordisk released data from a study showing patients who switched from weight loss injections to its daily Wegovy pill continue to lose weight. The data, collected through the Roe Telepath platform for the Octane study, involved some 200 participants and showed those who switched to the once-daily oral semaglutide lost an average of 4.1% of their body weight over 3 months. The average reduction, 8.8 pounds, based on an average starting weight of nearly 222 pounds. Semaglutide is the active ingredient in Wegovy as well as Ozempic. The findings were presented in Milan, Italy, at a meeting of the European Association for the Study of Diabetes.
1: Fox's Lillian Wu. I'm Lisa LaSera. This is Fox News.
11: Here's the AM 540 KWMT weatherology forecast. A flood watch continues. Storms likely tonight, otherwise cloudy skies expected. Lows around 61, winds out of the east around 5 miles per hour. Slight chance for showers tomorrow. High temperatures reach up to 64. Cloudy skies expected. Lows dip down to about 47 tomorrow night. Partly cloudy skies. From the Weatherology Weather Center, I'm staff meteorologist Laura Walker. Currently, it's 70 degrees.
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Dale with the Drive and Home Show from My Chronicle was on this date back in 2006. Bluegrass musician Josh Graves died at the age of 79. Uncle Josh, kind of the way he was known, playing that dobro guitar in the Bluegrass Foggy Mountain Boys band with Lester and Earl. Yeah. Speaking of bluegrass, you know, Buck Owens, he loved bluegrass. Here's old Buck.

0: Well, you found the station that plays Dolly. 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Dolly Parton. 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
4: I'm Elizabeth McDonald, and this is the Fox Business Report.
5: The major averages finishing mix to close out the month and quarter after a softer-than-expected inflation report lowered the odds that the Fed...

0: will hike rates next month. Inflation readings for August rose less than expected. The PC price index rising 0.3% from July and up 0.2% for core PCE, excluding food and energy. For the year ending in August, the PCE was 3.4%, above the Fed's 2% target for the 66th straight month, while annual core PCE held steady at 3%. The Dow down 444 points, the NASDAQ up 64, S&P 500 down 19. And shares of memory chip maker Micron Technology are wavering after hours, after reporting surging fourth quarter earnings after the bell, as its memory chips continue to benefit from the AI boom. That's your Fox Business Report. I'm Hillary Barsky, invested in you.
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Well, a reminder, it's week number two of Feed the Farmer, and be sure and get signed up, because if you do, you need to do it by Thursday morning at the latest, all right? Now, here are the counties. Active farmers in these counties, Cass, Harrison, Monona, Pottawatomie, and Shelby. 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You've got nothing to lose and a lot to gain, because they'll draw a winner on Thursday. Be sure and get signed up by early morning Thursday at the latest, all right? They'll draw a winner Thursday, and they'll be bringing, if you're the winner, they'll be bringing lunch to your place on Friday to Feed the Farmer crew. 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They've been catering for many years, and it's going to be a great dinner. I can promise you that. So get signed up. Again, those counties are Shelby, Pottawatomie, Monona, Harrison, and Cass for this week. 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
6: Here's the AM 540 KWMT weatherology forecast. A flood watch continues. Storms likely tonight, otherwise cloudy skies expected. Lows around 61, winds out of the east around 5 miles per hour. Slight chance for showers tomorrow. High temperatures reach up to 64. Cloudy skies expected. Lows dip down to about 47 tomorrow night. Partly cloudy skies. From the Weatherology Weather Center, I'm staff meteorologist Ulla Lockwood. Currently, it's 70 degrees.
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Oh, if you're going to play in Texas, you better have a fiddle in the band. Good advice, Alabama. Right before that, Brooks and Dunn, True Country KWMT. Let's go back for, well, a song from the Queen. She was called the Queen of Country Music for many years, Kitty Wells.

0: Kitty offering her version there of I Can't Stop Loving You, the great Don Gibson song. Deal with a reminder for you coming up this weekend on Saturday, the 4th annual VFW Post 1856 Walter Porsche Classic Open. All right. 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